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0: 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And it's not just my mum saying that, I promise. Mid Mornings with me, Owen Adams. 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

0: 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I'm on In Demand Decades with a fantastic lineup. I've got a rant, I've got a crank, I've got a guest, I've got Peaceful Hour music. I am just here. 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

0: Hi, it's Graham White. 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

0: What are you doing this weekend between 6 and 10 in the morning? Heading to work, walking the dog, hitting the gym, tackling the housework, or maybe you're just enjoying your lazy morning? Whatever you're doing, do it with me, Andy Christian. It's the In Demand Decades Weekend Wake Up every Saturday and Sunday to the weekend when I wake you up. Took a really long time to come up with that name, didn't it? In Demand
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Oh, there we go. C'est la vie, Robbie Neville. I started today's show with Wham and I'm Your Man. It is In Demand Decade. It's Andy Christian on the Weekend Wake Up. Waking you up on the weekend on a Sunday. Honestly, if you wake this early on a Sunday, you may have an issue. But I'm going to make sure you have a really, really good morning. I'm going to be playing brilliant songs like this one. It's Prince. He's a star, isn't he?

tune. I love that. 1987, Heart and Alone. You know what? Years ago, when you used to go into the record shops, HMV and stuff like that, they used to have an album on, an album of the week, and they'd be playing songs from that album. And I went in one day in 1987, and Heart was being played. I bought that album. Very, very good marketing by HMV. Honestly, a brilliant, brilliant album. Can't remember what it was called, but it's a great song. Great album, should I say. Right, Mars.

0: song, that, isn't it? The Beatles and Eleanor Rigby, possibly one of my favourite Beatles songs ever. We're playing Liverpool's best songs ever. It's In Demand Decades. I'm going to play Candy Staton next.
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1: This is Jam Hot, Beatles International, Don't Be Good To Me on In Demand Decades. Now, this next song has been asked for by Shelley. Shelley's been on. She said, Andy, can you please play Amy Stewart, Knock On Wood, to try and wake me up? Because I've got to be up bright and early this morning. I'm not feeling too great now.

Ever think that one used to be the best ever 12-inch single, or selling 12-inch single of all time? I don't know if it is now. It's a great song, Blue Monday by New Order. And here's another great song, Blur, There's No Other Way, from 1991.

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4: 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On DAB, smart speaker, online and via the

what? We always say we play Liverpool's best songs ever. But honestly, today's music has been absolutely off the scale. Amazing. So we started this hour with Huey Lewis and the News, The Power of Love. Just played your Mantronis, Got to Have Your Love. And then this one. So Sundays, I think, have to play Madonna on a Sunday. I'm going to play Madonna every day. It's La Isla Bonita from 1987. Honestly, we are playing Liverpool's best songs ever.

You know what? I love Queen, but I love David Bowie even more. David Bowie and Queen, Under Pressure, from 1981. This song is absolutely underplayed so much from a great band, The Smiths.

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I haven't heard that for ages. Olivia Newton-John, swing, and Xanadu from 1979. Olivia Newton-John was so hot, wasn't she? Still is, apparently. Right, Bruce Springsteen now.

That's going to be one of the first records to ever feature rap music, hasn't it? Blondie and Rapture on In Demand Decades. Now, here's my mate, Peter Andre. That's a whole different story, which I may tell you soon, where me and Peter

0: on for Sunday. Because Sundays are a lovely day, aren't they? Bill Withers on In Demand Decades. I'm going to be playing you a great tune next from Lionel Richie.
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That's such a superb song, isn't it? Climie Fisher, Rise to the Occasion on In Demand Decades from 1987. It is In Demand Decades. It's Andy Christian on the Weekend Wake Up. Now, this hour, we do something every single Sunday. We call it Simply the Best. Your chance to register your vote for someone who you think is simply the best. It could be a partner, a child, a work colleague, whoever. Someone who's done something for you that makes them simply the best. Let me know what song you want me to play for them and tell me why they are simply the best, and I will dedicate it to them. It's coming up in about 25 minutes, okay? Boston now, More Than a Feeling.

1972 for the OJs and Love Train. A perfect Sunday song again. And this next one really is a perfect Sunday song. I'm a big, massive fan of Stevie Wonder. And you are the sunshine of my life. What a great tune. I love this. And as I said,

0: 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Liverpool's best songs ever.
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0: Andy Christian. Do you know a superstar? Are they simply the best?
1: It is time for Simply the Best. So, Simply the Best today has come in

What a tune! The Farm and Altogether Now, made in Liverpool in 1990. I love that. Now, don't forget, Liam gave us our Simply the Best request today for his mum. And he's messaged in because he didn't mention his mum's name on the original request. He said, "My mum's name is Amanda." So, Amanda, hopefully you enjoyed Lamal and Never Ending Story. Is Mel and Kim now?

just can't get enough Depeche Mode on In Demand Decades. In fact, I just can't get enough of In Demand Decades because we do play Liverpool's best songs ever. Now, this next song is for Dave. He asked for this one, Doctor and the Medics and Spirit in the Sky. This one for 1986.

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Pulp and Disco 2000 on In Demand Decades. Sunday morning, the weekend wake up with me, Andy Christian. 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Phil Collins now and Two Hearts.

Are you feeling wide awake? Do you reckon you can be able to answer the backwards banger? It's come up very, very soon. Yesterday's was such a great record. I did Terence Trent D'Arby and Dance Little Sister yesterday. And also, when I was playing the clue, the backwards banger clue, by accident, I played today's backwards banger once. So you may already know what it's going to be. But honestly, keep listening and take a guess and see if you can work out the backwards banger and become a winner. R.E.M. now from 1991. This is a great song. It's Shiny Happy People.

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2: Right, it is Backwards Bangers time. All you got to do is work out what this song that has been playing backwards is. I need artist and title. Let me know, 60030, so you mess with the word decades, or get us on the in-demand player. In fact, get us on the in-demand player. Don't forget to download it for free, and then you can message me for free too. What is today's Backwards Banger?
3: Ein Schlapp, wo ist da, was life? It up in the field, what I...
2: Any idea what that could be? It's an absolutely brilliant song, one of my favourites from this band, but what is it? Let me know. If you're not too sure, have a guess. I'm going to play it one more time. Not too hard today. I've got to make it easy on a Sunday because people don't want to put too much work on a Sunday, do they? So what do you think that is? As I said, 60030, so you mess with the word decades, or get us on the in-demand player. I'll play it a couple more times after the break. Taking it to the break, an amazing song from the Pet Shop Boys. It's Left to My Own Devices on In-Demand Decades.

0: music from the old clubs, from the old days, from the old school, check out my show. My name is Davey T. It's Saturday nights, 8 o'clock till 10. Show is called R&B Soul Jams. I take you back to the old school every Saturday night, so don't miss it.
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0: was one of their first big hits, wasn't it? 1993. Take That, joined by Lulu and Relight My Fire on In Demand Decades. Right, time for the last time for this.
1: Andy Christian's Backwards Bangers.
0: So have you got any idea what this morning's Backwards Banger is? Have a listen one more time and see if you can work it out. I think that's a bit of an easy one. So you've got the length of this next song to message in and let me know what it is. 60030, so you mess with the word decades, or much better, because it's free, free to download and free to message me to get me on the in-demand player. So let me know what you think it is. Right now, the beautiful South and Perfect 10 on Decades.

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2: Oh, wish that it was life. It'd have been better feel when I...
0: So no surprise, we got no wrong answers today. Everyone got it right. I think it was quite an easy one, wasn't it? Did you get it right? Right, the three people we've chosen to go on the Backwards Banger podium are Helen, well done to you, Helen. Brian, well done to you, Bri. And also Sharon. You all got it right because you all said Wonderwall and Oasis.
3: Correct.
0: Did you say it? Did you get it right? Give yourself a clap on the back if you did. And here is that amazing song. It's such a great tune, isn't it? Sing along. It's In Demand Decades. It's Oasis and it is Wonderwall.

80s. You should be dancing on in-demand decades. So the show is almost over. I've only got one song to play you. Honestly, I've got to say thank you for all your interaction. I've had so many texts all this weekend. Saturday was crazy. Sunday also loads. If you didn't get your mention done, I really am sorry. I'll try and get them sorted next week. So coming up next, we have the one and only Mr. John B. After John B, we got the one and only, the legend, Billy Butler. After Billy is son Lee. After Lee... Honestly, who we got after Lee? We got John May after Lee. And after John May, we got Shay's Jukebox and then Pete Price. Go nowhere else. It's the best lineup anywhere.

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1: 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And it's not just my mum saying that, I promise. Mid-mornings with me, Owen Adams. 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In Demand
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still their only top 10 hit to date, reaching number one in 25 countries. Can you believe it? It is, of course, Europe. Final countdown. It's a demand decades. It's flashback 80s for your Sunday morning. What a tune this is. Proper feel-good party tune. Tina Turner, the best.

Rebel Yell, Katrina and the Waves, Walking on Sunshine. Before that, talk about sunshine. Anyone yet? Has anyone succumbed to the cold and put your heating on in your house? We've had ours on a couple of nights, only for about 20 minutes just to get the house warm, but it is getting a little bit chilly now, of an evening and first thing of the morning as well. I got up the other morning to take my missus to work because I've been late. I've been here, been DJing the night before, but I thought, you know what, nice husband, I'll get up and the car. Yep, it was absolutely frozen. Couldn't believe it. Sit there, my heater's on, demisting it for quite a while. But that's enough about me. This is Wet, Wet, Wet, Sweet Little Mystery.

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1: In 1965, Vietnam seemed like just another foreign war. 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In World War II, the

0: Flashback 80s for your Sunday morning. That is Club Nouveau, Lean On Me, 19 from Paul Hardcastle before that, and of course Wet Wet Wet, Sweet Little Mystery. It's In Demand Decades. Good morning.
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Loads of songs about the sun in today's show, isn't it? That one, The Sun Always Shines on TV from AHA. It's in the Man Decades Flashback 80s, myself, John B. What are you up to on this Sunday morning? Of course, I'm here till 2 o'clock because I stay on after my show to Billy Butler. Keep him in check, make sure he's doing his job properly and look after him. And we have a catch up, we have a chat and we have a laugh on his show. We have got loads coming up, of course, all your favourite stuff. Tell you more about that later.

Michael Jackson, another part of me on In Demand Decades. So I was lucky on Friday night. I went to spin some tunes on the brand new Royal Daffodil. Now, let me just tell you one thing. She is absolutely stunning. Of course, the first ferry's been made for 60 years on the Mersey. She's beautiful. She's glorious. It all looks... Do you know what? It doesn't even look like a ferry inside. It looks like one of them posh cruise ships. It really does. So if you get time, when she goes on to sail to the general public, to go on board, take your kids, take your grandkids. I know I'm going to try and grab my auntie and get her on Monday next week, because I remember them taking me on when I was a kid. Go and have a little look at the Royal Daffodil. All information on merseyferries.co.uk.

This show just goes so fast of a Sunday morning. AC/DC, Back to Black, it's Flashback 80s. And of course, before that, Bob Marley and the Wailers with Could You Be Loved? It's In the Man Decades. What are you up to on this Sunday morning? Are you just going to have a chilled out day? Are you having a nice relaxing day? Or have you got a busy day? Let me know. Drop me a message via our In the Man Radio Player app. Of course, that'll come through to me here in the studio. 1 hour down, 1 hour to go. That's all coming up though. Loads more big tunes after Kenny Logan's with Danger Zone.

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So there we go. That is Walk Like an Egyptian from the Bangles. Why was it called Walk Like an Egyptian? What made them do a song, Walk Like an Egyptian? Well, let me tell you the story. He was writing a song while he was on a boat. There you go. Sternberg was on the boat and there was a guy there who couldn't maintain his balance. And basically what that reminded Sternberg of was the depiction of human figures in ancient Egypt. You know, where they're painted on the walls? So there you go. Walk Like an Egyptian. That's how it was made. Got to number 3 in the UK chart in 1986 and reached number 1 in December of the same year, should I say. Let's continue now. Bobby Brown on our own and In the Man Decades.

course, my old piano. What are you up to today? I've got loads of messages coming in. Some are saying just having a chilled out day, cooking roast dinner, relaxing. Oh, I don't know whether I'm having a roast dinner today. My missus actually off, so she's listening. Can we have a roast dinner? Will you nip the shops and get some stuff? And we've got other people saying they've got a busy day, got to go and go do the food shopping because it's the only day to get off work. Yeah, it's a busy, Sunday is a busy day lately, isn't it? Never used to be a busy day back in the day. Remember when we always have Sundays off? Yeah, Wednesdays were half day. Remember that? How all the shops used to shut? Yeah, bring them days back. I should love that. Prince. Talk about going back to days. Let's go back to 1999. Of course, it was 1983 when it came out. It's a tune.

Jackie Wilson said, Dexys Midnight Runners and Kevin Rowland, of course, before that, Prince with 1999. Let's go back. This one brings back loads of memories to me. I think it was a Thursday night, sitting there watching Mind, that it was. It's Dennis Waterman, I Could Be So Good For You. What a tune.

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I'm going to let you into a secret. I nearly announced the wrong song then, because basically during the advert I went to make a cup of coffee and I've just come in and I've just quickly had a look at the screen there and went Locomotion. But it was, I nearly said Kylie Minogue, but it wasn't, of course. It was a good job. I caught the last little bit in my headphones then. It's Orchestral Maneuvers in the Dark. I had to look a little bit daft, wouldn't I? Or should I say, can't look much more daft, but it definitely stood out. It was Orchestral Maneuvers in the Dark, Locomotion, loads to come. Half an hour left. We've got Shout to the Top, this one from the Style Council. Then we've got Tears for Fears with Head Over Heels. Sunday morning, Billy Butler up next. Loads of Hold Your Plums. Comedy captions. We might even have some Bradshaws on this show. It's a fun packed full 2 hours, all coming up after my show at 12.

Robert Palmer, Simply Irresistible, Head Over Heels as well, Tears for Fears before that. So what are you up to today? Let me tell you what we have got going on throughout today here in Demand. Let me tell you what we have got going on throughout today here in Demand Decades. After me, we've got Billy Butler.

0: is If I Could Turn Back Time. Before that, Mental Is Anything With Live It Up. So that's me done, dusted for today. Billy Butler is up next with his fabulous producer, if I do say so myself. We are here from 12 till 2. Billy's bringing all your Hold Your Plums, he is bringing your comedy captions, your Bradshaws, and of course all the local and new music, as Billy does. That's me done and dusted for today. Now I'm going to play a song that not many radio stations will play, because you know what, that's what we do here on Demand Decades. We don't just play the big hitters, we dig deep into the catalogue of music. This is Queen, Invisible Man. Until next week, see you later.
1: I'm the Invisible Man.

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0: And a very good morning from Mrs. Butler's Alice here on In Demand Decades. And it's about time we got the show started, and we did do with a belter, Jefferson Starship, and It's About Time. The female vocal on that is magnificent. And how good it is after such a break of 2 long weeks. It's good of me to see my producer, my favourite producer, my only producer. Good to see you again, John.
1: Good to see you too, Bill. Did you have a nice break?
0: Yeah, I had a very, very relaxing break. Only Les can tell you where we went, because I can't remember.
1: You went to Herm, didn't you?
2: I went to Herm.
0: I can never remember that. Herm. It's a little island the size of...
2: It's about 1.5 miles. It's opposite Guernsey, so it's a 15-minute ferry ride from Guernsey.
0: And there's no cars.
1: Yeah, said that either, no cars. You've got to get the little bus.
0: No
1: bikes. It's a lovely little island, old fashioned. Yeah,
0: and basically, John, no roads.
1: Yeah, it's nice though, Bill, isn't it? That's what you want, peace and quiet. Just walk about, do your little bits and bobs. And you know what? You were lucky, I did say last week on the show, because no matter where you go, it's always sunny. So I've decided I'm going to go on holiday with you soon. Everywhere I go, it rains.
2: Every holiday we have it here, it's always gorgeous.
1: Yeah, and it was miserable here last weekend as well. Yeah,
0: there was nothing there. And when we were leaving, I was amazed because the ferry that was coming from Guernsey, dropping people off at our island, it was packed.
1: Yes, it will be.
2: We're heaving.
0: Where are these people going to go? There's nowhere to go.
1: I think there's another 3 little tiny islands, isn't there? There's Herm, Sark, and Alderney. Yeah,
2: Alderney.
1: They're all very, very old fashioned, but they're really nice. Yeah,
0: you just go to walk.
1: Yeah, that's it. Peaceful. That's what you want,
2: it's
1: Bill.
2: Gorgeous.
0: Well, when we arrived there, it was a pretty, it's pretty stormy.
1: Yeah.
0: So we had trouble docking, and so we'd been on a stick, what I didn't like is when we arrived at the island, they had to take an alternative docking place, and there was 47 stairs.
1: Oh.
2: To carry the electric scooter up with my brother.
0: Yeah, I got up them all, but of course she had to carry the electric scooter up with her brother, and then on the way up, it's a huge hill to get by where we were staying.
2: We were on the top.
0: And there's no road, so it's bumpy and bumpy. And by the time I woke up next morning, my back was totally gone.
1: So you had to go to the pub just to get rid of the pain.
0: No, I didn't. The other one. I stayed in
2: the cottage.
0: I stayed in and read a book that I had to, so it worked out.
2: It was relaxing
0: well.
2: And chilled.
0: Very relaxing. But thank you for asking, John.
1: No problem at all. Bill, I missed you.
2: Oh, God. He said through Christmas tea.
0: No, he didn't say it through gritted teeth. He meant it.
2: Oh, it's just a smile that he had then.
1: It must have been wind.
0: Anyway, it's good to welcome Keith Wilson back today. Keith's with us with two of his glorious... I was actually talking to a guy yesterday, Keith, and he said he was on. I said, "Me poet." He said, "How do you mean your poet? I haven't got a poet on." He said, "Oh, a poet." I said, "No, this isn't an ordinary poet." I said, "It's a poet who puts punchlines onto his poetry." And he said, "How do you mean? This is Colin we were with last night."
2: Last night? Colin?
0: No, not
2: Simon.
0: Yeah. And I said, Simon said to me, "Well, how do you mean? How do you mean punchline poet?" So what I did, Keith, I actually told him, I said, Keith has done a poem where his girlfriend has got every disease under the sun. Yeah. I said, and for three to four solid minutes, it's a list of the diseases that she's got and the illnesses she's got. I said, and it ends up with him saying, it was only then I realised that I had the girl who had everything. And he thought that was brilliant, didn't he?
2: Simon loved you last night.
0: He thought that was brilliant.
3: He's easily pleased, isn't he?
0: As we do.
3: Well, thank you.
0: So Keith's on the show. We've got Plums on the show. We've got some funny callers on the show. We've got a hits history with Neil Diamond, all that and lots more, and it's good to be back in the company of the finest producer on radio anywhere. Let's continue with this one from Badfinger. And people seem to forget at times it was Badfinger who wrote the big hit with Without You. They wrote that and they recorded it, but of course the ultimate recording was the hit one, but they got all the credit for it, quite rightly so. Very tragic story, Badfinger. They had quite a few hits. Paul McCartney loved them, but their management stole every penny they earned. They ended up almost penniless with hits galore. And the two lead singers, one from Liverpool, both hung themselves. A tragic story, but they did leave behind a great legacy of music. So

0: What a song. No Matter What You Are, written by Paul McCartney and performed there by Badfinger. What a great band they were. Do you remember them, John?
1: Nope.
0: This is a quick answer, isn't it? Answer indeed, no.
2: It's a good song, though. I did like it.
0: Yeah, but the thing is, you're listening, you're a radio listener, and that's one of those songs which is being kept alive by radio.
2: It certainly is.
0: It's on so many stations and so many times and everything, and it deserves to be as well. Rather tragic ending, as you said, John.
2: Yes, it was.
0: But onto a lighter. Let's start the show with a laugh, okay? Now, as you know, on Wednesday, I was at the Playhouse.
2: Yes.
0: Because I was interviewing Stephen Graham about a book he helped write called Letters to Your Son.
2: Yep.
0: And it was a book full of letters from fathers to the sons, as you might guess. You know, and what we did, we had lots of people who'd written to the book came on stage and did it, including four members of Stephen Graham's family.
2: Yeah.
0: In fact, we had Stephen Graham's brother on, then we had Stephen Graham's brother-in-law on. And when I introduced the next one, I said, unfortunately, Stephen Graham's dog couldn't make it today. You know, and there was lots of emotion in it. Some of the stories and that were absolutely incredibly, really were. So I thought I better start off the thing with a bit of humorous, you know, so the crowd know it's not going to be down all night.
2: Crowd, you're lucky.
0: It was sold out.
2: Oh, I thought you meant now. We're on the audience listening to you.
0: Sold out. Yeah, it was totally sold out. And as it would be for Stephen Graham.
2: Of course.
0: You know. And so I started off, I said, you know, introduce Stephen, give Stephen a big introduction. I said, Stephen Graham, I said, what can you say about him? I said, I was going to start off with a list of the movies he'd made. And then at 9:30, you know, because it started off 7, then at 9:30, I was going to read a list of the TV series he's made. And at 11:30, I was doing a list of the McDonald's adverts he's made, which went down well. And I said, one of the letters starts off, Dear Silas, right? So I said to the crowd, one of the letters starts off, Dear Silas. Now, if I was Silas, I would have said, sorry, Dad, no matter what you put, it's not gonna let you forgive for calling me Silas, you know, which got a big laugh, you know. So the interval comes, we go to the green room, we're having a coffee, and this really lovely lady taps me on the shoulder. She says, Billy, I said, yeah. She said, I'm Silas's mother.
3: Judith, and that's her
0: sister. What's the chance of that?
2: Oh, dear. Was that one of the moments where you want the ground to swallow you up?
0: She was one of the staff of the boot company.
3: No, she's Stephen Graham's best friend, Judith.
2: How nice of it, though, Bill, was it for him to ask for you?
4: That's
2: unreal, isn't it? That's an accolade in itself. For someone, you know,
0: very flattered. I'm so glad it went really well. You know, went really, yeah, really well. And thanks to everybody who went along. So that's what I said. It's sort of things that occurs by accidents, and you couldn't have planned it better. Over the music coming on over here, and you might notice in the charts that country music is making a big comeback. And we were at the Bronze Club last night. We're at the Bronze Club last night, and there was a great line dancing gang there as well, and they were hysterical. They were very funny.
4: There was an 80-year-old dancer. It was for Mark Putney's 50th, by the way.
0: They were line dancers to 50s hits. It was incredible. But in the chart there are, as you know, a couple of country-based songs. So let's give one of the ones in the past, which was a huge hit from Billy Joe Spears.

0: Billy Joe Spears, one of her, she had a couple of hits, two or three hits, and that was called, of course, great song, Billy Joe Spears, and Sing Me an Old Fashioned Song. I got the people up and dancing last night at the Bronze, and let me say hello to everybody at the Bronze Social Club, because there's not many social clubs still going, but they are, and they have usually two or three acts per week on as well, and, you know, it's brilliant to see them. It's such a well-run club, it's beautiful inside, great selection at the bar, lovely stage and lighting as well, and so good for them, long may they continue, there's not many of them left. Did you have a social club in your life, John? Did you ever go any social clubs?
1: They sort of started fading out, didn't they, as I was going. But yeah, we had a few. I used to play snooker, so we used to go to quite a lot of the old social clubs years ago. Because social clubs always had one snooker table in, didn't they? Or one or two snooker tables in. But they're a thing of the past now, aren't they, really? Yeah. There's only a few left, unfortunately.
0: Well said, John. Yeah. I mean, that was good.
1: Bring them back, Bill. Let's get a petition going. Bring the social clubs back.
0: Bring back the social clubs back.
1: Yeah. So anyway, speaking of country songs, I've just remembered there, I sent you a song I made about you, and you haven't listened to it yet, have you?
0: Oh, I can't, John, it's too embarrassing.
1: It's not, it's Boss Billy, it's country music, and I know you love your country.
0: But it's about me.
1: It's about you.
0: Yeah, see, if I start playing that, it sounds facetious.
1: Can we play it in a bit?
0: No.
1: Oh, come on.
0: Well, let someone else play it, John.
2: Play it.
1: Let's see if we can get people to vote in if they want us to play it.
0: Let someone else play it.
1: Drop us a message.
0: It's embarrassing to play the song.
1: 600-00-300. Start your message with the word decades if you want us to play this song.
0: And what's it called?
1: It's called Billionaire's Bacon Fries.
0: Oh, good.
2: Hey, it's Boss. I've heard it. It's really good. It's a good country song. One of my favourites.
0: Here I know, gentlemen. Billionaire's Bacon Fries.
1: Yep, I reckon we'd get it to number one on TikTok, Billy.
0: No, I'll wait for another presenter to play it, John.
1: We played it midweek, actually. It got played on the Drive Time Home Show on our sister station because someone heard it last Sunday and messaged in and said, can we have it, please? Claire and Scott Hughes were like, what is the Billy Butler Bacon Fry song?
2: See,
1: but they
2: there
1: played
2: you
1: it,
2: go.
1: There you go.
0: I'm loving okay it. If they play it. It's embarrassing if I play my own record.
2: No, it's not. It's not your own record, John made
0: we ought to have quite a lot of the new stuff. We keep our fingers on the pulse. And here's a lady who, well, she'd been around a long time. She became famous because of her shout, the shouter said. And she's got a brand new single out. Now, when you've been away for a long, long time and you put a new single out, it's a very difficult step because people were expecting the quality that you used to have. And myself, I think this is really good. So this is the brand new one from Lulu.

0: 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And it's not just my mum saying that, I promise. Mid Mornings with me, Owen Adams. 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In Demand
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0: not the Spinners, the Detroit Emeralds, and Feel the Need in Me, the Baker's Song.
1: That's awful, Billy.
0: Pardon?
2: That was awful.
0: Was it?
2: Yeah. There was no need for that.
0: Shows how quick you are, John.
2: I know. Boom.
0: Keith Wilson was me. Good morning, Keith.
3: Good morning, Bill. You're looking very well this morning.
0: Thank you very much. Good of you to say
3: that,
0: Keith.
3: You look like a man who's rested and been on holiday.
0: Thank you very much, Keith. Can I go to the same optician as you, please?
3: Where are you? Oh, there you are. Yeah. I genuinely believe that I never say anything that I don't mean unless I've got my legs and arms and eyes crossed, in which case there's only two of those happening at the moment. You know, you look good. He looks good. Don't you think he looks good?
2: Yep.
3: Looks rested.
2: Fresh as a daisy.
3: At peace. Delighted to see John.
0: Oh, go along with it there, yes.
3: There you go. There you go. So that's good. No, you do. You look very well.
0: Okay, but I'm not playing the record, John. I'm sorry. I know you wrote it and you produced it. And I I appreciate the sentiments behind it.
2: This is the thing, Billy.
0: But that's a disc jockey. I can't be playing records by myself.
2: We put it out to our listeners. If people want to hear the new country song, Billy and his bacon fries, to text in. And we've had people texting in saying, play it. So we'll run it a little bit longer.
0: And how do you text us? It's very difficult here.
2: 60030. Start your message with the word decades, or of course, bottom right hand corner of the Inderman Radio Player app. Dead easy.
0: So give me the end. 60030.
2: Yeah, start your message with the word decades and just say play it. That's all you need.
0: 60030. Yeah. Start with the message with the word decades.
2: Yep.
0: And then play it.
2: Yeah.
0: Now,
2: that's
0: if you've ever seen me singing with my group, the Tuxedos,
2: yes,
0: feel free to say don't play it.
2: But this isn't you singing, this is about you.
0: Oh, see.
2: Yeah, you see, I think you'll like it once you're in it, Bill.
0: You can't do that. I can't play a record about me.
2: Well, I'll play it. I tell you what, I'll play it. You just turn the fader up.
0: Don't play it on your show.
2: Oh, I have done.
0: Okay, Keith.
3: Oh, yeah, Keith. Sorry, I forgot. I dozed off there.
2: Have you got a poem about Billy?
3: No. You're obviously on less money than I am.
2: Yeah, I know.
3: This is called A Rack of Spare Fibs.
0: And guess what's coming in?
3: And it's from
0: this is difficult.
3: It's from the new book, which will be out in about a month or so. The new book. The new book's called "Insult to Wingery." I might have invented wingery, but it's
2: I like it. Good word.
3: Wingery. Yeah, it's a catch-all for you know what. Right. This is called "A Rack of Spare Fibs." There are people who live an arm's length from the truth, who believe they're infallible and bulletproof. Some have hearts forged from case-hardened steel, with a grasp of reality that's feigned and unreal. They'll cough on your dreams and discolour your soul, smash your loving cup for the remote control, snore through every minute of your waking hours, and black out the windows in their ivory towers. There are those who struggle with untidiness and disorder, tackle a minor lover's tiff with a restraining order. Some are adept at non-verbal combat, claiming semi-skimmed lives while wrapped in full fat. Some misunderstand the luminescent sense of humour, presupposing their perishables can interest the consumer. Some work all the overtime to gall and displease, and would rather shoot you dead than shoot the breeze. I mention these things to my true love, well, accidentally while talking in my sleep. But despite one hand on the warming pan and perhaps a slightly sturdier physique, I'm now face down in a hospital bed, physically and dentally scarred, while a nurse has a rummage through me 501s in search of me donor card.
0: Raise your hearts to a poem there by my guest, Keith Wilson. More from Keith later on in the show. And I've just, my screen's just gone off. It's back on again. Later on in the show, we got Hold Your Plums for you. We got some funny callers. I might be playing some trivia for John to see how much he remembers.
2: I didn't miss that last week.
0: Didn't miss what last week?
2: You and your quizzes.
0: Oh, thank you for doing the show last week, John.
2: No problem, Billy. It's okay.
0: That's very.
2: But you didn't listen.
0: Well, we couldn't get you over in
2: there. You haven't got the app then, have you? See, download the app. Take us anywhere, Billy.
0: No, but sincerely, thank you for stepping in and doing the show last week and recovering. And did you play that record on my show?
2: I did, Billy, yeah. That's what I was saying. I got loads of feedback, and that even people were messaging. I'm not joking. You're messaging into our sister station asking if they could play it.
0: Okay, if you want John to play Billy and his what?
2: Billy and his bacon fries.
0: Billy and his bacon fries. Yeah. What do? You text?
2: Text in 60030, start your message with the word decades.
0: 60030, start your message with the word decades. Oh, Ollie's texting here. One word from Ollie. Don't.
2: Nah, he loves her. Yeah, he wants to remix her.
0: He must think I'm singing or something, because he's heard me singing. Okay, on we go with the music, and this comes, this is one of our Motown, we always manage to include two Motown records in the show. This one is from the one and only Stevie Wonder, and if you want to go and see him on his tour, well, you can get a ticket for as little as £250.
2: I'll get me four.
0: but of course, we had him on the cabin many years ago, and it was only £1 to get in. Here he is, Stevie Wonder.

0: It's the Billy Butler Show on In Demand Decades. Stevie Wonder, did he ever make a bad record? And if you've got a spare £250 to go and see him, I'm sure you'll enjoy yourself. As I say, it's the Billy Butler Show, In Demand Decades. And coming up, we've got a Hold Your Plums classic. Now, as you know, on Hold Your Plums, we demonstrated it 2 weeks ago. Sometimes we did a thing we used to call Get Him Out of Bed. And we'd phone somebody in a distant country, but the guarantee was that they had to be in bed. And this time we made a call to Colorado.
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4: It's dialing out now. There we are. This is somewhere. Is this Colorado? Okay, this is in. Who? John and Betty in Colorado, yes.
5: Hello?
4: Hello?
5: Hello?
4: Hello, is that Betty?
5: Yes, it is.
4: Hello, Betty, this is Billy Butler on Hold Your Plums on Radio Merseyside.
5: Oh, how are you? Yeah.
4: You're our next contestant, Betty.
5: What would you like me to do?
4: What time is it there at the moment?
5: It's 4:49.
6: Are you still in bed?
5: Yes.
6: Got it, Billy.
4: Well, we've got a new spot on Hold Your Plums called Get Him Out of Bed, because we're up. You see, and Ken Bowler wrote to us from Mould, and he says that they've had your Hold Your Plums tape in Grand Junction, Colorado. We had a great holiday with John and Betty in May of this year, and one of our gifts was a copy of Hold Your Plums. And when my cousin has given the tape, he locks himself away and listens to it, and all we can hear is giggles and laughter. Okay? So is John with you there, Betty?
6: I hope so, Billy.
4: Is John with you there now, Betty?
5: Would you like to hang on and I'll get him for you?
4: Well, where is he?
6: Where is he?
5: I'll put him on the phone.
6: Yeah, but where,
4: is he in
6: with
4: bed
6: you?
4: With you?
6: Where is he?
7: Hello.
4: Hello, John.
7: Yes, sir.
4: Hi, this is Billy Butler from Radio Merseyside. You're going out live on Hold Your Plums at the moment.
7: Oh, is that right?
4: Yeah.
6: Hey, John, we've got to ask you, where were you?
7: I was lying on the couch.
6: Came home late for the She Club, eh? I know the feeling, John.
4: John, we're awful sorry, but your cousin Ken says nothing at all about you not being able to afford a bed.
7: He didn't tell you the truth when he came home.
4: No. Okay, well, what time did you go to bed, John?
7: I just forget what time we went.
6: That's why he's on the couch, Billy.
4: No, Betty was in bed, John, but you were on the couch. Is there anything we can do to help sort it out?
7: What's going on in Liverpool?
4: Well, this is Hold Your Plums, you know, the radio programme that you got the cassette of.
7: Yes, that's right.
4: Yes, well, you're on the air now, going out to the whole of Merseyside.
7: Oh, is that right?
4: Yeah.
6: He's made up, Bill.
4: And they're all asking the same thing, John. Why were you on the couch?
6: I bet he's glad his mates in work aren't here in this, Billy. John, why were you on the couch?
7: I don't know why you have to call so early.
6: Stop trying to get out of it. Why are we on the couch?
7: You're very persistent.
3: Your question is on general knowledge.
6: General knowledge, Bill.
4: General knowledge question, John.
6: Are you good at that, John?
7: Sometimes.
4: What's the French word for a light spongy pudding?
6: Is anyone helping you?
7: Not yet, no.
4: It's not the kind of thing you expect to be asked at 4:30 in the morning. What's the...
7: How about souffle?
4: Souffle! Yeah!
6: Hey, John.
7: Yes, sir.
6: We have another rule here.
7: Uh-huh.
6: You have to say, cross your heart and hope to die. You didn't get told.
7: Remember, my wife is in bed and I'm on the couch. No,
4: I know, but you won't tell us why, John. Okay, John, let's see if we can win you a prize.
3: It's a bell.
4: To bell.
3: It's a cherry.
4: To bell.
3: It's a cherry.
4: A cherry.

0: Yeah? And tell her never to come and see you again. Okay, and I hope things work out all right with you and Betty, John. I hope our calls helped in some little way to bring you back together.
1: I tell you what, a good idea. You can go upstairs now, John, and tell her what it was like being on all your plums and sneaking into bed.
2: Very good.
0: Okay, Ken.
2: Well, thank you for...
1: I thought his name was John.
0: John, sorry. John. Okay. Enjoy the rest of your night.
2: Thank you very much.
0: All right, mate. Bye-bye.
2: Bye.
0: Do you know what, Wally? He'll be saying, was I just dreaming then?
3: Only on Hold Your Plumbers can you be lying in
4: You're
3: bed.
4: You're never more than a couple of minutes away from one of your favourite songs on In Demand Decades.
3: And somebody rings you and starts asking you about a row with your wife from all the way in England. Only on Hold Your Plumbers. Right, it gives me great pleasure to play the next record because it features a band led by one of the great personalities of Merseybeat and pop music, my old mate Billy Kinsley. Billy Kinsley from the Merseybeats and from Liverpool Express, and then he formed his own group called the Kinsleys, who I was very lucky to see a couple of times on the Mardi Gras and at the Cavern. Billy was the lead in the band, and Kenny Parry was in the band as well, and Jimmy Campbell as well. They were a great band. They didn't make much music, but we've got one of them here right now. So for Sandra and for all the gang, here's Billy Kinsley and the Kinsleys.

0: There we are, from Liverpool band The Kinsleys, led by Billy Kinsley. And do me a favour for Sandra and all of Billy's family, one of my old mates from playing football with in Bowler Street Schoolyard. Ah, well. Right, John, you never tell us where you used to hang out in the 90s. Well, in the 2000s. Which clubs did you hang out in?
1: I was more of a Michael Matthew Street person, so I liked the bars more. So Matthew Street, Harbin Street, and then as I got a little bit older, it was the 051 was a big nightclub for me. The State Ballrooms, yeah. So the State Hall, I was one of them. I hate to say it nowadays, but yeah, I used to follow your Lee everywhere. You know, kind of sending records in for tapes in for him, see if I could get a spot on a guest list somewhere, and yeah, they were my haunts. But I preferred Matthew Street than I did the nightclubs, because I preferred the music, because you go into a nightclub, it's just bum bum bum. Sound old now, don't I? But if you go into like a, you know, Rubber Soul, it's a good mixture of music, some places like that. So
0: I bet you never thought that you'd still be you'd still be able to go to those two clubs, the 051.
1: Definitely not on the state. No, even like now, so it took me, 25, 30 years to even get to play.

0: And it's like it was, it's still like a childhood dream. It's and kids nowadays, you say, oh, the 051, it's they don't realise how much them two clubs changed the music in Liverpool. It's kids now just look at music and go, just a song. But years ago, music was the city's made on music. We all know that. But
1: exactly. But
0: now the kids don't seem to like. They're not bothered about it, are they? It's just another song to them now. I think because like a lot of it's AI, a lot of it's so readily available on the internet as well. You can get it there. Whereas if you wanted to hear a song years ago, you had to go to a club.
1: So well, in my day, you could go to a club and there'd be a mixture of music.
0: Yeah.
1: But now each club has its own type of music. Each club.
0: That's
1: so
0: it.
1: People who go to a club are going for that particular identity.
0: Yeah, that's
1: so
0: it.
1: So after all that work, John, after going to all them clubs, after all your experience, you end up producing me. It was joking, wasn't it?
0: It was written in the stars, Phil.
1: Remember this one from the Eurythmics? I played this for me for coming here today. Good to be

0: The Eurythmics, good to be back home again. It's the Billy Butler Show here on Indie Man Decades, and my beautiful wife Wendy, Leslie I should say, my beautiful wife Leslie will tell you later on how, after a great, great night at the Playhouse, we left the Playhouse feeling really, really brilliant, and Les will tell you later how I ended up being taken home in a police car. So stand by tune for that later on in the programme. But right now, do you like trivia, John?
1: Love it, Billy.
0: Oh, you do?
2: Love it.
0: Oh, that's good. I've always been a massive fan of trivia, so I put this, put these couple of things together to see how much of this you knew.
2: Go on.
0: And now it's time for Retro Showbiz Trivia. The information you didn't know, and when you find it out, you don't care anyway. The G.I. Joe action figure was publicised as America's Movable Fighting Man. The name of the town terrorised by the shark in Jaws was Amity. And the name of Cinderella's sisters in the Walt Disney Cinderella were Anastasia and Drizella. Andrew is the real middle name of actor Michael J. Fox. He took the J as a tribute to Hollywood actor Michael J. Pollard. Endor is the home of the Ewoks in Return of the Jedi. And the word karaoke in Japanese means empty orchestra. Al Bundy, from Married with Children, works in Gary's Shoe Emporium. And the name of the car in The Dukes of Hazzard was General Lee. Don Everly, of the Everly Brothers, his first name is Isaac. Isaac Everly. Magician David Copperfield's real name is David Katkin. Superman's pet dog is called Crypto. And Moby Dick was the name of Rocky Balboa's goldfish. Roger Peterson was the pilot of the plane in which Buddy Holly, the Big Bopper and Richie Valens died. Henry Fonda, Jack Nicholson, Peter Sellers, John Travolta and George Clooney all have something in common. They've all played an American president.
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0: The Times here on Indie Man Decade on the Billy Butler Show. Still to come, more from Keith Wilson. We'll have some funny callers and lots more. And I'm just finishing a new packet of bacon fries.
1: Is there a song about bacon fries?
0: Yeah, but let someone else play it. Did anything about bacon fries is this, John? Why have I been caught up on them? Now, as you know, bacon fries are a little packet, and they come in little strips. The little strips they come in, and they're covered in bacon flavour.
2: And the way to bacon do it, fries, I suppose.
0: So you put it on your tongue, then you move it to the back of your mouth, and you suck it then, and you get all the bacony salty flavour. Right, and then you get a little bit of crunch, and then it goes all soft for you to swallow.
2: And if you're just tuning in, we're talking about bacon fries.
0: Yeah, I mentioned that. So that's why I became addicted to bacon fries, which I guarantee, if you have a packet, you will be as well. And I've just brought John a packet in, because that's how generous I am.
3: Where's Keith's?
0: By the way, Ollie loves them.
3: Where's
2: I know
3: Keith's?
2: He does.
4: I've never touched one.
3: Where's Keith's bacon fries?
0: Keith's what are you asking me for?
3: Where's mine?
0: You don't eat them. You like garlic ones. You like
2: garlic ones.
0: No, you like the
2: scampi fries.
3: I still like bacon fries. Then. Me and Keith are left out here.
0: Well, you know where they are. You've only got to go over and take them.
3: I've got to go all the way home, have I?
0: No, not now. You just picked this as a particular time to be able to moan at me, which you're very good at.
2: Oh, I'm not moaning. They're like,
3: we're off.
2: They are nice, these bacon fries, like Bill.
0: Thank you, John. Anyway, that's why I became addicted. Now, on Wednesday, when we were leaving the playhouse, and the amazing thing is that if you're at the playhouse when you come out, there is nowhere a car can pick you up.
2: No.
0: Nowhere at all. So you come out the playhouse and you are stuck, unless you get a taxi or you're going to get the bus. But you come out of the Royal Court or the Playhouse, big centres of entertainment, where can you leave your car? Miles away. So we came out, and Leslie was very good. She held me while
3: I... Give you a piggyback, didn't I?
0: Yeah, because I am on a walking stick, and I can only walk so far. But I eventually made it to St John's Gardens, which is quite a good distance, really.
2: It is, yeah.
0: But I made it to St John's Gardens, and I was going through St John's Gardens, and I said, I can't make it anymore. And then my lad, my lad Paul, who along with David came to pick me up, he came up with an idea, didn't he?
3: Well, they had to park where the museum is, across the road there. And David walked through the gardens to meet us because he was absolutely crippled. He just couldn't walk any further. There was a police car there. So we just went over to him and said, excuse me, he said, my dad is absolutely crippled. His back's killing him. Can you please give him a lift through the gardens to the museum across there? And he went, yeah, jump in. So we got him into the police car and I got
0: in. Police car, and the police car took me to where Paul was picking me up.
3: Yeah,
0: then,
3: dropped us off.
0: Then I had to get out and it was too low.
3: That was hilarious.
0: It was too low. So basically, I had to lay on my back and limbo underneath the door. Do you know what my wife and my son were doing at the time?
2: Laughing.
0: Taking photographs.
2: Be on crime watch next week, Bill.
0: How's that for understanding?
3: It was hilarious, though.
0: What an end to the night. Right, no matter what you think about this lady, her achievements are absolutely incredible. Taylor Swift, she's just won every single award possible. And I'll give her a due. She continues to make quality records. This is her brand new one, and I liked it straight away.

0: What do you think, John? New one from Taylor Swift?
1: Yes, all right, isn't it?
0: Not to your taste, really,
1: no,
0: is it?
1: No, I've got to, yeah, got to say.
0: But it's commercial, it's good radio play.
1: Yeah, I do like quite a lot of songs, though. I wouldn't say I'm a big Swiftie, but... Yeah,
0: would you play
1: right.
0: that on In Demand, in itself? Station playlist?
1: Probably not. It's a little bit too slow.
0: Yeah,
1: it's a bit faster on the main stage. We do play some Taylor Swift songs on there, but you never know, you might see it there.
0: No, but I understand what you mean, it is mid-tempo, but very commercial radio.
1: Yes, very commercial radio, but we're not commercial radio, Bill.
0: Of course not.
1: We're not, totally different. We play things that people don't play.
2: As I'm about to prove.
1: Ask Keith,
0: He's Wilson, my guest, ahead of the launch of his brand new book.
3: Oh, yeah, it might not be a launch, it might be a catapult, or perhaps just a gentle nudge, I think. This is from the brand new book. No one's, I was just saying to Les.
0: Which is called?
3: Insult to Wingery.
0: Insult to Wingery. The kind of time we'd expect, eh, John?
1: Yes, 100%.
3: I did the front cover, I did the photo shoot for myself. I got three Sabutio players and a pair of nail clippers, and I cut the head neatly off one of them.
0: So it's Tommy Smith in the opposing team, wasn't
3: one it? Of them's lying down, the other fella's got and his head's on the floor by him, so it looks, I thought, this is gonna work. And when I took it to the art department, they went, what's that? I said, that's the cover. Anyway, and it works really well.
0: Yeah, it sounds good.
3: It works well because there is an insult to Wingery involved in that just little scenario there. This is from it. Like I say, I've not heard this before. I don't know where we're going with it because I've never read it. The ink's still wet, but it's from the new book. It's called Be Still My Racing Heart. Woke up this morning and found myself hot, aching, no appetite, cold, and then not. Both knees were bent, arms in a flap. Shoulders caught in another speed trap. Me fingers and thumbs were stuck together, chattering teeth, tongue like leather, legs kicking off and drifting apart, hips unresponsive to a triple jump start. One elbow to the west, the other to the east. Hands under the armpits, primed and greased, with a tapping of the toes and a nodding in the head. An unquenchable thirst and a face cherry red. Me feet began to kick in and started kicking out. Rubber legging, rapid fire, slip phasing about. Legs rogue and buckling. Unbridled, madcap. Warm skin, head like a triggered mousetrap. My arms began to flap again. And on every heartbeat, up and down, down and up, on repeat. In less than a hip sway, I was threshing me knees. As if walking in flip-flops on a high wire trapeze. This is what blood sugar dietary toxic overload unlocks. An uncontrollable heightened dose of funky chicken pox. Do you remember the funky chicken?
4: Funky chicken.
3: Because it's like, I suddenly thought, who's ever heard of the funky chicken?
0: Oh, yeah.
3: But I'm glad that you have, yeah. It was the funky bacon fries hop. That'll be next. Can I was going to say this, dude, if you look, you know, in terms, surely you should be onto whoever makes them for the sponsorship deal.
2: Exactly.
3: You're advertising them every single week, week in, week out. T-shirts.
0: Somebody's even written a song about it.
3: Yeah, you got all of that. So you've got all you got all the ingredients you need.
0: I've got a mug as well. John made me a mug.
3: Yeah, well, everything's there in place to go and secure a major sponsorship from bacon fry manufacturers.
2: I think
3: you should. And then that'll be 144 boxes every month for you, Bill.
1: We're just saying, we don't want pay, we just want bacon fries. Just the box each,
3: bacon fries. That's what we're going to barter with.
0: Oh, Lee hides his, so the rest of his family can't have one.
1: Don't blame them. They're not even cheap, are they? They're,
0: well, it depends where you get them from. I get them online, John.
3: Wholesale.
1: Wholesale, yeah. direct from fries.com.
0: I get them online, the workouts, I think. We get them online about 20 pence.
1: No, that's not too bad. We'll have to see if we can get a discount code for the website. Apply the word Billy Butler. Yeah.
3: Bulk purchasing.
1: Yeah, that's it, yeah.
0: I will. There's a special offer where for 96, as long as you take bacon fries, garlic lemon.
1: All right.
0: And I don't want the other two. So I wrote to Smith saying, did I just have the 96 prize? He said, no, we don't do that. So there we are. That's enough of that.
3: That's enough of that, yeah.
0: Let's go to the music. And this is brand new. The amazing thing I find, John, is this band have always been consistent.
1: Yes.
0: The last tour, so you don't know what I'm talking about.
1: I do, I can see it on the screen.
0: Sorry.
3: I was going to say, let me get out before you start. I'm still putting my coat on here. I'm still here.
0: Don't forget, John's been doing 4 hours up to now.
1: Don't be blaming me.
0: Wasn't I? Oh, yes. They produce consistently good records, but they never seem to get the exposure they used to have, though they still sell out arenas straight away. I think this is another good one. It's from Take That. It's their brand new one, and it's called... What's it called?
1: It's called Take That. That's all I can
0: say. It's called John September.

0: Brand new from Take That, Feel My Love, but the usual Take That quality and the usual format. Nice beginning and then a huge chorus. And that's a good record, Feel My Love from Take That. And as you know, if you listen to local radio, what's left of it, if you listen to local radio, you will know that the funniest people in the world are the radio listeners. You can always guarantee whatever you give them, they come back in quality. So here's a quick sample of some of the funny callers we've had here on the show.
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2: 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Bus fares all week. So she said, okay. She said, but I get paid into the bank, Mum. Come the end of the week, she said, she wrote the cheque out, pay me mother £5 only.
3: Line two's Joe, Billy.
4: The mother-in-law was having a new gas fire fitted, and after he'd fitted it, the fella there was testing to see if there's any backdraft. He put a lighted match on the end of a pair of pliers and held it underneath. She came out the back kitchen and said, hey, I've got a sword here, lad, if it's any better.
3: First lady now, Bernadette.
5: I was telling my mum, you know about these crazy vegetables they've got for the kids?
6: Yeah.
5: You know, they've got all different flavours.
6: That's yeah. right, yeah.
5: And I said, they've got chocolate flavoured broccoli. And she went, yeah, but you know what kids are like? They'll eat the chocolate and leave the broccoli.
3: Next one's Pat.
7: It was a couple of years ago during the, when the Battle of the Atlantic celebrations were on.
6: Yeah.
7: Me and the wife were driving into town. And she said, that's stupid, isn't it? I said, what? She said, that sign there. I said, what sign? She said, Secret Wartime HQ. I said, what's stupid about it? She said, well, now everybody will know where it is.
1: It was next one, Sue. She's at Overton, I think. Hello, Sue.
8: No, I'm not. I'm just outside. What it was, a couple of neighbours of mine are driving down a country lane, freezing cold, and there's all these cows in the field. Yeah. The neighbour said to her husband, God, it's freezing, I really feel sorry for them cows. They must have skin like leather.
1: Thank you.
9: What it was, years ago, I took the young fella to the zoo, and we got as far as the monkeys. And he said, I don't like them, Dad. I said, why, what's wrong with them? He said, oh, they've got hands on the feet.
10: It was in the 60s, and they'd been showing a series of silent movies, you know, on television, Charlie Chaplin and all that. And I used to sit next to a real dope in work, and we were discussing the films the next day, you know. And she said, didn't they used to walk fast in them days?
3: But what about Bernie Went? He told me one in the Atlantic the other night. You know Bernie's catchphrase is happy days.
6: Yeah.
3: Well, he always said to everyone, he go up and say, hiya, Bernie. He goes, happy days. Always says that, doesn't he? And he went to a funeral and he got introduced to the widow and he went, happy days. Dawn online.
1: Morning, Dawn.
11: It was my cousin, Bill. Oh, Julie. She bought a pair of black shoes a few years ago. And she was made up with these black shoes, thought they were lovely. So she said, oh, I'll have to get some of that stuff. She said to look after them. So I thought, she on about? So we goes in the shop anyway, and the fella says, can I help you, love? She said, yeah. She said, have you got a tube of that black whitening?
1: Morning, Bernie.
12: Morning, Bill. It's my mother and a mate, a friend, you know. We're talking in the road, and her hair stops at the house, you know. And a friend said, whose funeral is it? And my mum said, oh, it's Mr. Jackson's. And she said, oh, he's not dead, is he?
3: Line three, Bill, is Tony.
13: It was when Leeson brought the bank. It was for about £200 billion.
6: That's right, yeah.
13: We were sat watching the television, me and the wife, and it was announced like that it took all this money like and done what he'd done with it. My wife said, don't tell me that somebody hasn't seen him walking out with all that.
3: Margaret's next, Billy.
14: It's just that, you know, my friend's got a hairdresser's. One of the customers come in this day and she had a terrible cold sore on her mouth. So he said, what's to do with your mouth, Bessie? So she said, oh God, she'd have had this cold sore. She said, for weeks she couldn't get rid of it. She said, so in the end, she said, I thought I'll have to go to the doctors and need an antibiotic. So she goes to the doctor, and when she goes in, the doctor said, good morning, Bessie. He said, I haven't seen you for a long time. She said, oh no, doctor, she said, I haven't been well.
3: Ha ha ha ha!
6: This is a little tale about a woman we used to work with. She was a lovely person, but she was a bit like Hilda Baker, you know. Anyway, we got forms through in work we had to fill in. And she said, oh, I'm not very good at filling forms in. And I said, well, give us a mail and I'll help you with them. Anyway, goes through the forms with her date of birth and name and that, you know. So we come to the part where it said maiden name. She said to me, what does that mean? And I said, you know, your maiden name, your name, you know, the name you had before you got married. She said to me, but my name's always been Ethel.
1: Thank you, love.
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0: Chelsea and I had quite an eventful weekend after the after the Stephen Graham night. The next night we went along to St Helens to see a play, Achy Breaky Heart.
1: Nope, Achy Breaky Bride.
0: Oh, Achy Breaky Bride, sorry. Yeah. Achy Breaky Bride.
1: Yeah, they had Leanne Campbell in, they had David Heath,
2: Katie McKenna and Jenna Sian O'Hara. A few of our friends, and of course the rest of the cast as well.
0: And it was full of country songs everybody knows.
2: Yeah.
0: With some good dance routines and a lot of comedy. And the crowd loved it and it was good.
2: It was heaving. So it was a good atmosphere up there at St Helens Theatre, I think. It's like a family atmosphere there. And they work hard. Jane Joseph and Chantelle Joseph worked really hard up there. Yeah, it was great. Really enjoyed it. Lovely, fun night.
0: And well done to the cast of Achy Breaky Bride. Okay.
2: Yeehaw.
0: And we left there and Leslie was saying... The wheel feels a bit funny. I think something wrong with the wheel. So we drove from there to Sainsbury's, St Helens, Sainsbury's in Old Swan. And I said to Les, we're going to have to pull in. You're going to have to pull in and find out what's up because obviously you're struggling with the wheel. So we better stop. So we went into Sainsbury car park. Les got out and there it was. The front tyre, flat as a fluke.
2: It was, I had a great big slash in it. So it was, that was with me driving on it, obviously. So I knew it had gone, but it was just terrified. I didn't know where to pull in, did I? So anyway, Sainsbury's weren't very helpful, actually, because he wouldn't let us in to have a... I couldn't have blown it up anyway when I saw it. So we rang the AA, didn't we?
0: We rang the AA.
2: And they said there'll be 3 hours. And we were like, oh my God, it was already 10:30. Sweating in the car park. I'm not saying what was happening in the car park, but it wasn't very nice. Anyway...
0: 10 minutes later...
2: He rang.
0: Yeah.
2: Tony Fairlong from the AA. He was brilliant.
0: Said, I'm on my way.
2: And he came and he put my Mickey Mouse tyre on. La-la! And we got home.
0: We got home. So thank you very much to the AA and especially to Tony Fairlong. Not only was he a competent mechanic, he was a nice guy as well.
2: He was lovely. Yeah, he was really nice. He was struggling trying to get that wheel off, though. But you done it. Thanks, Tony. Thanks to the AA.
0: All's well that ended well, Les, because you were a bit depressed at the time, weren't you?
2: I was fuming.
3: That was 3 hours, the 4 to 3 hours sitting next to Billy.
2: Oh, you're not kidding. And nowhere to go, John. Nowhere to go. There's no escape.
0: And I was just about to say, John would just like to say thank you to all the gang of Chalkies in Ellesmere Park.
3: Yeah, we had a good night up there last night.
0: Where he performed last night. And he wanted to say what an enjoyable night he had. And bear in mind, my producer, John, he was working at Chalkies to an early hours of the morning. Then he had to come here and record 2 hours of his show. And then he had to produce 2 hours of mine. So I hope, John, that your value is appreciated.
3: Cheers, Bill.
0: I'm joking now.

0: great name. Stella Lefty. Stella Lefty. And Boston. I'll tell you what, John, that's a great name.
1: It is. Great song as well. Really like that one.
0: Great name, but she'd be great in a cowboy movie.
1: Yes.
0: You know, one of the dancehall girls. You know, Stella Lefty.
1: Doing the, what's it called, the line dancing?
0: Yes, yeah, Stella Lefty, great name. Good song as well, as you said, John, which is catching on once again, the commercial country
1: music, yeah. It's a big tune on our sister station, that one.
0: Oh, I'm glad to know. Because our Liz, you know, is a prolific line dancer.
1: Yes, there's two left legs, he does well.
0: I had a mate was a line dancer, and one of them met him.
1: You are?
0: I said, I had a mate when he was a line dancer, yeah, and one of them met him.
1: Oh,
0: sorry, John, I know you've not had much sleep.
1: Oh, dear.
0: Okay. We also have a spot on the show called Hits History. And here with the history of his hits is Neil Diamond.

0: What a talent, Neil Diamond. And I tell you what, John, I was amazed at the number of Neil Diamond songs they were doing in the retro tent.
1: Yes, in the retrospective, it's good, isn't it? Because 90% of the songs will get the crowd going. Yeah. Some of them are big ballads, obviously, but the rest of them will get the crowd going. It's really good, and yeah, I like a bit of Neil Diamond. And you know what? You've just played some tracks there in that little clip that you haven't heard from years, and they just bring back so many memories. And you know every word to them. That's the mad thing about them. Them Neil Diamond tracks, you know every single word to them, though you mightn't have heard them for years.
0: Because usually it's the obvious ones that get played all the while. That's the one.
1: There we go.
0: Neil Diamond. Great guy. Not too well at the moment, but still producing quality stuff. Right now, producing quality stuff, we are here at Indie Man Decades to listen to some very funny callers.
2: Funny callers. Our first caller took his sister to see a friend who'd passed away.
3: Took his sister to the funeral parlour to have a look at him, you know, and she looked at him and she stand there and said, "Doesn't Charlie look well? That Aldi's done the world."
4: My mate and his brother used to do the weightlifting, and he come in this night all made up with himself. He used to do the weightlifting, and he come in this night all made up with himself and said, "Mom, I've just done a 500.

0: instructor a few years ago, and I had a woman in for the first lesson, never been in a car before, going through all the control pedals and everything else. When we got to the indicators, I said to her, when you turn it like down, you go left and then right. I said, the green light will come up on your dashboard and then you know it's on. I said, but also, I said, if it doesn't turn off, he said, you get an audible clicking sound to let you know you haven't turned it off. And she said, oh, that's handy, isn't it? Because if you're blind, you can't see the light, you'll know it's on there, won't it? Another quick one for you. You're watching 15 to 1 quiz show on the telly.
1: Yeah.
0: About to crack it. I like that show. Mate and his wife are around watching it, and a question come up and said, what did the post office invent in the 1700s? And the mate's wife said, oh, TV license, Molly. I just imagine they said they get off his own thing, wasn't a rat.
2: It was last March. My mum phoned me up very upset to say her sister and my auntie had died suddenly. So the following day I phoned my mum up to see if she's okay, and she said, yeah. She said, I've been thinking. She said, it's just as well she died. I said, why is that, mum? She said, well, it's been such a bad winter. I know she was dreading paying her gas bill. She only phones me up when somebody's died. She phoned me up once and she said one of her neighbours had died. I said, oh, what, she died of? She said, I don't know, but something trivial.

0: the Killers. And another number that goes down an absolute storm when it's you get out DJing.
1: Dance floor filler, yes. No matter what, it could be a wedding, a funeral, you name it, you play that. Yeah, it just it fills the dance floors. Big tune.
0: And yet Brendan Flowers, the lead singer, I think it's got a great personality.
1: Yes.
0: Brendan Flowers. His new album is more or less 80% country.
1: It's become, we were just saying this, weren't we? Walking around town, you see all the girls coming out of things with the cowboy hats on and stuff like that. It's become a massive, massive thing now not just in the city, globally now, isn't it? Country music's all coming back out. Speaking of country music, Bill.
0: Yeah.
1: We've had like loads of messages in, all saying to play your tune. So yeah, we've got to play it.
0: We've had 24 people asking to play Billionaire's Bacon from us. Yep. And they're all from a fella named Clarky. he sent 24 requests in. I'm sure it's a pseudonym for John.
1: So
0: what made you do this, John? I know you love mixing. And
1: I just like having a bit of... I just like messing about, don't I, have a few things, and I just thought, you know what, I'm going to try it. It's obviously partly a lot of it is done by AI as well, and I'm just trying to game with technology, Bill, move with it and see what you can do, as well as because we produce dance music, don't we, as well, stuff like that. So I was just trying to have a little work with it, and I thought, you know what, I'll see if I can do something for Billy, and it worked out first go, and I was like, yeah, that's quite funny, that.
0: So you started off with me and me craze.
1: Just you and your craze, and it just went from there.
0: I suppose I'll have to listen to it then, John.
1: Well, yeah, press play quick before the end of the show, Billy. Press play.
0: My finger's stuck.
1: Oh, you're having me on here.
0: I've got cramp in my hand, John. I've got terrible cramp in my hand.
1: This is going to go worldwide, this, Billy, I'm telling you.
0: I think it's you. You've made me a T-shirt and you've made me a mug.
1: I know.
0: Think it's you. Go on.
1: It's things to keep your, memories, Billy, memories.
0: Well, if I press this, I can go, can't I?
1: Yes, go. So if we press it, we'll go.
0: Thanks for the show, John.
1: Thanks, Billy. See you next week.

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1: What the Butler Sore Sunday afternoon. Thank you to my dad, Big Bad Billy. He's back next Sunday at midday. But now you've got me, your 2-hour essential fix, right here on

Inter Manteca, it's really Buller, what the Buller saw. It's your 2 hour essential journey through the 80s and the 90s. Loads of big rave moments, loads of big hot screaming 80s anthems, and we kicked it off with Crystal Waters and Gypsy Woman from 1991. Then Deacon Blue with that big Real Gone Kid, reminds me of Paul Smith and Smigger. Hello, good afternoon to you, Paul. Man, reminds me of Paul that and his Ring Walk tune. And then Lonnie Gordon on PWL, Stock Aitken and Waterman Classic. And how good was it to see Pete Waterman at the Retrospective Festival, and happening all over again. So if you want to get involved, it's dead easy. You can fire me a tune request, tell me what your Sunday looks like. Maybe there's a roast on a go-go. And there's that lovely smell of your roasties and your chicken is fermenting right round the house. Maybe your team fresh, been out on a power walk. Maybe your team hangover, and you're just a bit mingling and butlers on.

Bobby Brown spinning for you on a Sunday on My Prerogative. He had loads of big tunes, Bobby Brown, Don't Be Cruel. Of course, you can play that game, that brilliant K-Class remix, but I used to love that. Bobby Brown, My Prerogative, 1988, and I was only 17 before that, one of my favourite tunes, Fleetwood Mac, and Everywhere. Kellyanne's been on saying, Lee, we loved Reminisce Festival. We were there on a Saturday. We're going to do both next year. Well, the tickets go on sale this Wednesday. On Wednesday morning, if you've signed up and registered, you will get a chance to get your tickets before anyone else, which means you'll get first stabs on the early bird cheap tickets. You'll also get first chance on the deposit scheme and your Klarna too.

0: Another absolute belter from 1988. That's a few in this sweep that we played from that year. Played your CC Peniston as well, 1992. It's What the Butler Saw with Mealy Butler. It's with ProMed, my official sponsors for a Sunday. If you're into all your health and your well-being, then give them a nudge. They can sort everything when it comes to your health, blood tests, all that type of stuff. If you want to stay on top of your health, give them a little follow. I've tagged them on my socials. That was Jane Welding and Rush Hour. Right, keep your old school and big memory seatbelt fastened, because more of the biggies, they continue next.
1: 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And it's not just my mum saying that, I promise. 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

Into Mount Arcade Sunday afternoon. It's What the Ball of Sword. It's me, Lee Butler. A 2 hour journey, 80s and 90s, a bit different. Thanks to everyone who's locked in. I'll try and do your mentions. Hello to Carla and Luke. Hi to Jade, Abby and Debbie, who are tuned in the Dingle. Hello to Thomas. Hi to Lucas as well. And a big shout to Martin and Frank, who say, Lee, I'm loving the tunes. It's a real different vibe with your first time. I've listened. Hello to you. Right, on a Sunday, I do a feature called the Double Trouble feature. Before I do that, it's going to happen right now. It's where I pick two tracks from one artist. Let me run you through the tunes. So we kicked off with Candy Stat and then to Lacey and Hideaway. 1995, it was a massive tune in the Buzz Club in Liverpool. Then, when you have to pick a Luther anthem, I went to 1986 at one of my favourite Luther Vandross tunes. Give me the reason. Right, if you went to Retrospective Festival on the first year we did it, which wasn't this year, it was last year, and the launch of our Friday in the Fields, you will have heard us play. On stage, we had Go West, and they were sensational. So my Double Trouble feature comes in from Go West, the first one, the King of Wishful Thinking. The year was 1992. And Retrospective this year was sensational, wasn't it? How amazing was it in the field?

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Listen back to the shows whenever you like. Played you my double trouble feature coming in from Go West. They were brilliant live at Retrospective Festival the first year. Last year at Retrospective, this year, sorry. How amazing was it? With all them amazing artists, and tickets go on sale for our Reminisce Weekender on Wednesday morning. This Wednesday, please get to the website and sign up, reminiscefestival.com. Taking you to the year of 1992. For Jess and Jane, who were tuned in saying, Lee, any chance of the classic Alison Limerick, Where Love Lives?

0: Star DJ Todd Terry on the remix of The Cause and Dreams. And you will well know Todd Terry's new venue in Liverpool, Freeze and Freeze Hi-Fi. It's just going from strength to strength. Some amazing acts that he's gone on. He's on there every Wednesday. A chance to see the absolute rave icon, Todd Terry, in Liverpool at his own bar on a Wednesday night, completely free of charge. He's had Marshall Jefferson down there. Put a little search in online for Freeze and Freeze Hi-Fi. Sensational. Right, that's 1 hour down.
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still sounds brilliant, doesn't it? Cold Cut and the superb Lisa Stansfield from 1989. How old were you then? I was 19. No, 19. Before that, one of my favourite tunes from Philip Bailey. What a vocal, with Phil Collins. An Easy Lover from 85 and Baby D with that big rave anthem, Let Me Be Your Fantasy. Right, listen to this. Can you believe this was 1983 with them big house beats? Digital sounds from the amazing New Order. Hey, Thomas and Jack are on saying, Lee, we're at Reminisce. We did the Friday and the Saturday. Reminisce Classical in the Woods on Friday was unbelievable, Lee. Thank you, sir. It all returns next year, September the 10th and the 11th. In the Field, tickets on sale this Wednesday morning. But only if you've signed up, please sign up

Ladies and man, Tech Age, Sunday afternoon, it's Meaty Butler. It's called What the Butler Saw, a journey through the 80s and 90s with me. Digging into some of them chaps that were like pivotal for me and then big, huge screaming 80s anthems. Now, honestly, I challenge you to find a bigger 80s anthem than Erasure's A Little Respect. What a tune. Before that, 1992, and amazing memories of KWS coming to the State Ballrooms in Liverpool to perform that track live on a Thursday and then a Saturday night. Please don't go. If you want to come and join me at the State the 24th of October, it's all set for another sellout. It's our over 30s afternoon rave in the State Ballrooms. And joining me at all the State DJs, Mark Simon, etc. Anton Powers is going to be there. Oceanica performing Dream Tripping Live on stage. Rob Tessier is on the decks too. Tickets at indemandtickets.co.uk. The State afternoon rave over 30s, 24th. Of October, and it starts at 4 and it's on till 11. Right, how's about a big State anthem? Obviously it's Gattaca, but what is the vocal gonna be? Have a listen to this.

superb. Big shout to Blandy, the DKK mashup. Blandy's edit of Gattacore and Colonel Abraham and Brilliant Trapped. What a tune. Right, we're heading towards 3:30. We've got about 25 minutes left to go. More of your biggies, they continue.

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1: Sunday afternoon, we head into the final session. The final furlong, What the Butler Saw. Sunday afternoons, 2 till 4. Hiya to Carly and Gabby, and reach out to Damien and Thomas, who say, Lee, any chance of the Human League? And Don't You Want Me, 1981 was the year.

So many amazing tunes. The brilliant Natalie Imbruglia and Torn before that. My favourite band from the 90s, M People, and the brilliant Heather Smallow, of course, was in the field a few weeks ago on the Friday at Retrospective, One Night in Heaven. Sundays belong to Interman Decades. My dad's here at midday, Big Bad Billy. So if you're one of them ones whose mums or nans are always saying, hey, Billy Butler's still on your radio. Yes, he is, Interman Decades, at midday every Sunday. And then it's me after him from 2 till 4. Right, the US House Anthem, Kim Sims, Too Blind to See It.

0: So that's me done and dusted. Sunday afternoon, what the butlers saw. I hope you have an amazing Sunday, whatever you're doing with it. Finished off with the Fatback Band that I found loving, which is one of my favourite tunes. We played it in there as well. Tony DeBart's The Real Thing from 1994 on Cleveland City Records. And an amazing tune, a one-hit wonder. The guy was a plumber, actually. And he just wrote that track, sung it, and it became a massive hit. Never had another one at all. But what a tune. Tony DeBart, The Real Thing. Have an amazing Sunday. I'm back on the Brecky Butler on Tuesday morning. Catch ya.
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You're listening to In Demand Decades, Johnny Mays, Sunday Service. And how are we? Hey, have you all had a good week? Well, I have. I've had a chocker week, and I've got a great week ahead as well. And we've got a great show ahead. I'm here till 7 o'clock, and I've got some guests on this week. So stick around. Do we want to get rocked?

0: bit of Def Leppard there. Anyway, you're listening to In Demand Techies, Johnny May's Sunday Service. And you know what? You know, I'm a bit of a creative myself, and I always like to encourage and to promote local talent and local productions, anything creative. Oh, God, I've just knocked the seat, and the seat just dropped right down and caught my ankle. I very nearly swore. Speaking of swearing, we have the lovely Tricia Duffy and Lewis Fowles.
1: Hello. Hello.
0: Welcome to the studio.
2: Thank you very much.
1: Thank you.
0: Lewis Fowles. What does Fowles mean?
2: You tell me. Strong name. Strong name.
0: Fowles.
2: Yeah, Fowles. Everyone says Fowles. I get nicknamed Fowlesy. Which
0: hey,
2: that, yeah.
0: Fowlesy.
2: Yeah, Fowlesy. Yeah,
0: I used to be into falconry. Now, I remember Fowles being something. So I reckon it's something to do with hunting.
2: Right.
0: Well, so if anyone knows, text in on 600-30 and start your message with Techies. Anyway, we've got Tricia Duffy as well, who's a producer, a theatrical producer.
1: Yes, that'll be right, me.
0: And a writer.
1: That'll be me, yes.
0: Anything else you don't? Anything you do? It's easy to say what you don't do, Tricia.
1: I'm a cook. I'm a chef. And I love wearing scarves.
0: Nice.
1: No.
0: Me and Tricia have been friends for quite a while now.
1: Oh, we have.
0: And we've got something in common. We've both got the same Bertie.
1: Yes.
0: I'm about riddles with ADHD.
1: And we're dead proud of it.
0: Very proud. I don't know. I don't like saying it's a super. It's a super.
1: Superpower.
0: It is. Well, it is, but it's also the bane of my life.
1: Yeah, definitely.
0: Do you know what I mean?
1: There's ups, there's downs. There's pros, there's cons. You know.
0: Oh, do you know what?
1: There'll be worse things.
0: I've lived a remarkable life, and it's because of ADHD and autism. Same. So whoop whoop.
1: Yoo-hoo, let's hear it for it.
0: Anyway, enough about me. Yes. So, Tricia, you're not shy putting a play on.
1: No.
0: But you've got a new play.
1: Yes.
0: And it's got a very interesting title. And Lewis, you're the star of it. One of them.
2: Yes, yeah. It's supposed to be part of it. It's called Traffic Wardens Anonymous Therapy Sessions.
0: Right, well, could you just shorten that up? I mean, it's a mouthful, isn't it?
2: Oh, it is a mouthful. I'll give you that. Don't think I'm allowed to say it on air.
1: Please don't.
2: Yeah, I'm sweating.
0: Sorry, I'm confused. What do you mean? Can you shorten it into, like, what's it called?
1: An acronym.
0: Well, what is it as an acronym?
2: Ooh.
1: Well, if you could put dots in between the capital letters of what it's called.
0: So it's Traffic.
1: Wardens.
2: Wardens.
0: TW.
2: Anonymous.
0: A.
2: Therapy.
0: Right, okay.
2: Yeah, right.
0: I can see where that's going. Wow.
1: Yeah. And we did take a bit of a chance with the name, but it seems to be working well.
0: So, it's a play about traffic wardens.
1: Yes.
0: Very interesting. Tricia, tell me all about it.
1: Well, I was sitting at the traffic lights one day, and I seen a traffic warden putting a ticket on a car, and I just thought to myself, what a horrible job. Imagine getting up every morning, knowing you're going to go out.
0: What a...
1: I did want to shout that. But I thought, imagine every day getting up, putting that uniform on just to be abused, because they get abused easily once a day. I'm pretty certain of it. And I just thought, wow, that it's bad enough getting up on a Monday to go to work at the best of times anyway, but to a job where you know people hate you every day, it must be horrific. And then I started thinking, I wonder why they do that job. Why have they got to do the job? And that's where then Traffic Wardens Anonymous Therapy Session.
0: So it sort
1: started.
0: Of delves into the psyche of it.
1: Yeah, so it's can you ever have empathy for a traffic warden? So if you get information of behind the uniform about the person, because some of them go home, they've got kids, partners, you know, they live normal lives outside of the job. So if you knew a bit more about them, could you have empathy for them and you wouldn't necessarily think?
0: Look, I wouldn't say I was aggressive or anything like that, or, you know, I'm pretty, well, I'm quite chill nowadays, but I was by the Hill Dickinson not long ago, and I've got a friend who owns a bar there, it's called the Dockside.
1: Oh, I've seen that,
0: And I nipped in just to say hello, literally once. I think I took the baby in for minutes.
1: Took the baby in for a pint.
0: Yeah. And then I come out and I was got a ticket and I flipped.
1: Oh.
0: I weren't having a very nice day anyway, and I did. I was really nasty.
1: I think we've all got a story where we haven't. I have, definitely.
0: But what is it about them that just winds you up?
1: It's just, you know, but see...
0: Even if you're not getting a ticket, you hear people driving past going, yes! Yeah,
1: exactly. Yeah. Well, in the play, there's a twist in it a little bit. And you'll find out, hopefully, about these characters. And then, you know, some like we know, there are some nice traffic wardens out there who'll give you a little, you know, go on, you're okay. There's one by ours as well who's lovely, called Michael.
2: Aww.
1: And he's really nice, and he's dead. He's lovely. And then there's another one.
0: Is it based on him at all?
1: No.
0: Okay.
1: No.
0: You have to pay life rates if you have to admit.
1: Yeah, I'd have to let Michael know. So it's definitely not Michael. But then there's others who were just vile and horrible. I remember being pregnant with the twins, and I'd just gone in, and I was like, I had days to go, so it was like the size of a house.
0: Yeah.
1: And I come out, I'd just gone in for milk, and I come out, and I got a ticket off two women, traffic wardens.
0: Two of them ganged up on you?
1: Yeah, and I looked at her.
0: Ambushed you.
1: And I was like, I could just about cross the road. I was like a weeble. And I was like, I can't believe you've done that. And she just did, that was the end of it. She gave me the ticket, and I was absolutely furious.
0: I went to watch Ed Sheeran in Manchester. And,
1: controversial.
0: Yes. It was at Man City's ground. And there was a parking thingy, and there was a space, and I parked in. I said to the traffic warden, I said, can I park there? Mm. And he went, no, you'll get a ticket. But it was more expensive to go and park in a car park. And I went, well, I'm going to park there.
1: Anyway.
0: And you can give me a ticket. And, mm-hmm. And he went, looked at me and went, fair play. And he never gave me a ticket.
1: They're the ones that you quite like.
0: He admired my cheekiness. He admired my boldness.
1: Yes.
0: I was bold.
2: I think that's what it takes sometimes, a little bit of a...
0: Yeah.
2: Give him a bit of what for. That's
0: it.
2: He'll respect it more, I think.
1: Well, your character.
0: So tell us who you play, Lewis.
2: So I play...
0: You've got the best voice ever.
1: It's a voice for radio.
0: Honest to God.
2: Well, then, thank you very much. Making me blush. I am playing the role of Ken Dodd /Steve.
0: You're playing Ken Dodd.
2: Not quite. Well, not quite.
0: Okay.
2: Don't want to get sued by the Dodd estate.
1: The Dodd squad.
2: Yes. Essentially, in the play, these traffic wardens have set up this kind of therapy group to talk about the feelings, what they've gone through. And
0: this sounds cool-ish.
2: And all of a sudden, a guy comes in with a Ken Dodd mask on, armed. And he's got one request only, and that's to have his 54 parking tickets scrapped from the system, basically. But
0: you're giving a lot away, yeah.
1: Well, it is on the flyer.
0: Okay.
1: So we don't mind letting you know a little bit.
0: Okay. Go on. Sorry.
2: But but the office is not open until the following morning. So he has to keep everybody hostage overnight. And the play is what happens.
1: Yes.
2: Whilst everyone is being held hostage.
0: Oh, so it's a hostage situation.
1: Well, we're not going to tell any more of that now. That's enough.
0: I want him to be co-host on this show. That voice.
1: Isn't it?
0: Have you got like an agent for like voiceovers and that?
2: You wouldn't believe it, but no.
0: You need
2: unbelievable.
0: To get one. You need to get one, mate. Honest to God.
2: Well,
1: we're in rehearsals after this. And the rest of the cast are absolutely fantastic. We've got Samantha Alton, she's in as well. We've got Danny Noble. We have Tom Connolly, Georgia Taft, and little George Vazakli as well. It's an absolute belter of a cast.
2: Yeah.
0: I can't wait to see it.
1: And they're all gelling, but every time we're doing the rehearsals and he starts, Lewis, everybody's all in fits of laughter because it is after. Oh, and we've also got Joe McGee as well.
0: Right, okay.
1: I know, it's the biggest cast I've ever wrote for, and he's brilliant as well. They're all so good. They all fit the characters brilliantly. And it's a pleasure, but it is funny when we're all laughing. And Margaret Connell is directing, so I've worked with Mark before, so I feel dead safe.
0: So it's on the Epstein?
1: On the Epstein, November the 27th and the 28th, the Friday and the Saturday for now. But the tickets are going well, so I'd advise if anyone wants a ticket, I'd grab them while you can.
0: Well, I mean, you could have asked me to be in this play because I have had some experience playing a traffic warden.
1: Well, I was going to ask you this.
0: Yes.
1: So, we don't want to do spoiler alerts for Mobland of what happened, but you popped up as a traffic warden.
0: In Mobland?
1: In Mobland, which is
0: great.
1: Absolutely, round of applause
0: thank
1: for that.
0: Thank you,
1: unbelievable.
0: It's only a little part,
1: but stole the scene.
0: Never. I was with Pierce Brosnan. I was in a scene with Helen Mirren and Pierce Brosnan.
1: Unbelievable.
0: And Guy Ritchie's outside.
1: Wow.
2: Oh, my God.
1: If you could have wrote little John a letter to say you will be starring
0: cool,
1: next. It's fantastic.
0: Do you know when we're on Monday?
1: Go on.
0: Hugh Grant.
1: I've seen this tomorrow night for the Hillsborough thing.
0: Yeah. They've asked me to host it.
1: Wow.
0: In the Camp and Furnace. So all the tickets are free, apparently, so get on.
1: Might see you there then. That's freedom amazing. For
0: justice. So it's about justice. Yeah. It's about the Hillsborough campaign. There's a few. Well, the Hillsborough Law. Yeah.
1: Amazing. How come Hugh Grant's there? What's he doing?
0: It's sort of his movement. He's the head of it, I believe. So he's doing. So I'll be introducing
1: nice
0: him on
1: little
0: stage.
1: Gig, isn't it?
0: Me and Hugh. One
1: oh
0: week.
1: Oh my God.
2: On first name basis.
0: Lewis. You know what I mean?
1: Then us too.
0: Then you. That's what I mean. No, it's fantastic.
1: You must be pinching yourself this afternoon.
0: No, it was. It was very surreal to be in Mobland.
1: Do you know what? How I was flying tickets, but
0: I
1: was doing flying around by where I live. I'm putting them on car windscreens, and if anyone's seen them, I did them in town last week. And if anyone's seen the flyers, they can look a bit offensive.
0: Right, okay, just tell us this story about the Crosby bubble.
1: The Crosberry bubble.
0: The Crosberry
1: bubble. So I was putting them all on the car so they looked like parking tickets, and somebody thought...
0: The flyer looks like a parking ticket.
1: Yeah,
0: and it says...
1: The words on it, and it's got a bit of a swear word on it when you break it down.
0: It could be perceived as one, but it's not.
1: No, it's not.
0: That's someone's filthy mind.
1: Yes, disgusting. So somebody had actually put on the Crosby bubble to pre-warn people that somebody is putting parking tickets on your cars in these roads, wrote all the roads down where it'd been, and you are parked legally. So I was like, someone sent me, and I was like, and all the comments underneath, fabulous, all laughing and everything. And then I had to put on. I was delighted with the plug for the play, to be perfectly honest.
0: Some of them groups are great, aren't
1: they? But I will say, when I was doing it, people were looking at me a bit weird. And I've got to be honest, I was getting a little bit edgy, thinking,
0: oh, yeah.
1: Oh, God, you know, people thinking that I'm doing that. So I don't know how a traffic warden would feel. So I'm asking you, Jan, how did you feel when you put the uniform on? Did you feel empowered, or did you feel a bit embarrassed, or what?
0: I was intimidated because it was James Bond I was giving a ticket to. But you know what the funny thing was? We were papped that day.
1: Stop it.
0: Because that day was Pierce Brosnan. That was the first time he'd met up with his son for a while, apparently.
1: Oh, go away.
0: And his son was on the set, so there was loads of paparazzi there. And like one of the girls, one of the ADs, was like that, their paps. Anyway, the next day it was in a paper. And it was like, so I'm talking to Guy Ritchie, and they're getting pictures of me and Guy Ritchie, and he genuinely thought I was a traffic warden.
1: Stop.
0: It was in the Daily Mail, I think.
1: No.
0: Guy Ritchie has an altercation with a traffic warden and all that. I was one of the actors. Like,
1: you were method acting. You were so good. They
0: thought
1: it
0: was real, But funny.
1: Oh, well, it was lovely seeing you pop up on the show.
0: I know. Anyway, but tell us where we can buy tickets.
1: So you can go on to the Epstein website.
2: Yes.
1: You can, all tickets available on there. Friday 27th, Saturday the 28th of November at 7:30.
0: Brilliant.
1: And I'm looking forward to it. It's all good again. Yeah. More rehearsals today.
2: I think Trisha won't say this, so I'll say it.
0: Come on.
2: Trisha has written a genuine gem with this. It is genuinely a fantastic piece. And although, you know, it's a comedy at its heart.
0: It's got heart.
2: There's, again, without giving much away, it takes a bit of a turn. Yeah. And there are some real moving moments. Like, I've got to say, Trish, credit where credit's due.
1: Thank you so much.
2: Come see it, 27th, 28th of November. I'm going to say the name.
1: That was lovely. We were so close.
2: So
1: Lewis.
2: Close.
0: Go on the Epstein website and you'll know exactly what they're talking about. Trisha, Lewis, thanks for joining us.
1: Thanks for having us. Thank you. Mwah. Cheers. Mwah.

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2: I'm Jay, I'm one of the directors at Solo Car Sales.
3: My name's Katie Stewart and I'm an entrepreneur. 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

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Hey! You're listening to In Demand Decades, Johnny May's Sunday Service, and I hope you're all having a wonderful, wonderful day, and I hope you've all had a nice week. We had Trisha Duffy on there and Lewis. Trisha's so funny. She's brilliant. She's so creative. And she doesn't sit still and she gets things done. And I take my hat off to her. Fair play to her. But yeah, what a week. What have I done this week? I went to a screening of The Play for Today's, which is made by LA Productions. I think they're going on Channel 5. And they were fantastic. And I'm in one. Oh, me and Johnny Vegas. Great. So I don't know when it's on the telly, but yeah, look out for that. What else? I watched Monster, the Lizzie Borden story. Now, everyone on social media, well, not everyone, everyone's saying it's rubbish. I don't know what show you've watched, or I don't know if it just itched certain things in my brain, but I thought it was absolutely fantastic, and I loved every minute of it. And the girl who plays Lizzie, her name's Ellie, Ellie Beatty. Wow, she's brilliant. She's so beautiful as well. She's brilliant. I absolutely enjoyed it. I went to watch the Ed Gein one. I watched most of it. And I bumped into him in town last week, by the way. He was sitting outside some cafe. I'm like, no way. There's the fella off Sons of Anarchy. So he must have been filming Liverpool. But the Ed Gein one, I went into that. I did like the Dharma one. And then there's the one about them two brothers, which, I don't know, everyone loved that one, didn't he? So I might give that a go. But yeah, so that's what else have I done this week? Oh, there's loads going on. I don't stop, honestly. But we've had a message in from Calvin. Hello, John. I am currently chilling in the house. Also, I went on a treadmill. And yesterday, I went to Prenton Park for Tranmere Rovers game. And I watched the England game. And they lose 3-2 to Spain. Never mind England. We'll win on Tuesday, from Calvin Lou. Really appreciate your messages in, Calvin. I really, really do. Anyway, who wants a bit of dignity from Zeke and Blip? Here we go.

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0: When our Smokey sings, you're listening to Inderman Decay's Johnny May's Sunday Service. And you know what? It's like Lime Street Station in here today. Sorry, don't know what happened there. Today, we have a poet. Oh, yes, we have Hayley Lynn Gordon, who's just released a book called Lemonade Grenade. Hi, Hayley.
1: Hi,
0: Hayley. Here we go. You okay?
1: Yeah, I'm good. Thank you.
0: Dead nervous, aren't you?
1: I am a little bit, yeah. I've been dying to like...
0: She said, yeah, I'm going on a show. She's brought her mates with her. She's brought the kids.
1: We brought the suitcase. We're moving in.
0: She's brought everything. She's trying to plug every creative she knows. I went, girl, just have a minute.
1: I love me, mate.
0: Just have a minute. But this is your little moment, Hayley.
1: It is. Thank you for having me on your show.
0: My absolute pleasure.
1: We're sat here with a Hollywood star and that.
0: Well, my plans and that.
1: Yeah, lads.
0: Gary thought it was AI.
1: I did.
0: Messing, aren't you?
1: Well, it wasn't Gary, it was his mum.
0: Okay.
1: His mum.
0: Well, technically it was dad. So, Hayley, a poet. Yeah. How did that happen?
1: Oh, kind of by accident. It was during COVID, and you know, everyone was trying to keep their head straight, weren't they?
0: Yeah, I put wigs on.
1: I seen. Mm. So when you were doing that, I was secretly writing, and no one really knew. And then
0: really?
1: One day in 2021, I decided, right, I'm going to go to a poetry thing. Seen this thing online, thought there'd be about 10 people. It was in a graveyard in St. James's Gardens, and about 200 people turned up, and I brought lemons and read my poem Lemonade Grenades, which is the title of my debut poetry collection.
0: So wait, you wrote in secret?
1: I did. Why? Yeah. Mental health stuff, you know, just like...
0: So it was like a bit of a bit of a diary for you? It was a
1: little bit
0: of a journal?
1: Yeah, I'd say I'm quite the confessional poet.
0: Okay.
1: So I put a lot of my experiences into the creative side of it. It's kind of like a release as well.
0: It's interesting that, like, you know, I've done these sketches online and stuff like that. Yeah. Now, look, I've had my issues. I've had my mental health struggles. And you know, I'm open about it. But I'm authentically me, you know. But when I used to do these sketches, I'd come up with an idea and I'd do them. And it wasn't until I went to therapy 6 months later, I was unconsciously... That was a release for me, and I didn't even realise I was playing out things and traumas in my life through comedy.
1: That's what I do a little bit like that with, because some of my poems can be sad, like the real trauma, like nitty gritty dark side that does come out in the book. But then I've done like some comedy work as well, so like I'm one of them people, when you're going through a bad time, I will find a joke in there somewhere. It's just how I cope. It's like a coping mechanism.
0: Well, I mean, poetry, comedy, anything, it's a medium to express and
1: it
0: release
1: really is,
0: traumas and stuff like that.
1: I think it can be a healthy thing as well, like where you've been struggling, people with addictions. Sometimes it can be that other channel to like go down that route and to escape. Escapism, I think, is the words I'm looking for.
0: So you've consolidated all these poems and put them into a book?
1: Yeah, I did.
0: Okay, so tell us more about the book. What will people find in there? What is this like? Is this like is this your story? Is this you?
1: Sort of, yeah. So the title is Lemonade Grenade. So you know that saying, when life gives you lemons, you make lemonade.
0: Yeah.
1: Well, I made lemonade, made it flammable, and then I blew it up.
0: Okay.
1: So I've gone through some struggles, let's just say. There's been hard times. As a woman, I've had some challenges, as a mother too. I've also gone through grief, mental health stuff, addiction stuff. So it's a mixed bag of little explosive me.
0: Okay.
1: But there is really nice things in there too. And there's some... things that are not for radio.
0: Okay, that's what I want to make people want to buy the book.
1: Most definitely.
0: So poetry in Liverpool, is that something that's getting bigger and bigger and bigger?
1: It really
0: is.
1: I think it's underestimated, but there's so many fantastic poets in this city. Like, I don't think I'd be where I am without some of the poets in our city that have pushed me and supported me, gave that safe space. And there's more safe spaces for poets than you realise.
0: I had Dave Kirby. You know Dave Kirby? He's a poet from Liverpool. He's also like script writer and whatever else. But he started off a poet. But he was that's why I asked you this question before. He had is it a pseudonym? He wouldn't tell anyone he was a poet. It's just funny that in Liverpool, or maybe it's everywhere else, and young Zach McKeown just made a film about it, actually. It's like, when I started acting, people buzzed off me a bit. People laughed at
1: you
0: me.
1: You do get that cringe factor fear, yeah. don't you? Like, yeah. what are people going to think of this and what are people going to... And there are things in that. When I get on stage, I panic.
0: Yeah. People suppress their creativity because they're scared of getting judged.
1: Yeah, but I think when you use that fear for fuel, it becomes an amazing tool to use. Oh, yeah. You think I was powered there, Ramen.
0: There we go.
1: But yeah, I do believe take them fears and use it as petrol to the flame.
0: There we
1: and
0: go.
1: Just do it anyway.
0: Boom. So yeah, you've given me a copy of your book. You give me two books, actually.
1: I have, yeah, because I'm published in three books, actually. So I've got my book,
0: yeah.
1: which is published by Lewin Press in Dublin. And then there's the Poetry is Dead podcast anthology. That was my first publish. And there's a poem in there called What Do You Think It's Like in Heaven? And it's sort of about my mum when she passed away. And my children, who were here with me, they kept asking me that question.
0: Yeah.
1: So I wrote that. And then there's a girl called Alia Breeze. I don't know if you've seen her on TikTok. She's just brought out a collection of poems from loads of Merseyside poets called From TikTok With Love.
0: Oh,
1: so I've had another poem published in there. And that's like mental health related.
0: Okay.
1: Quite fiery poem, I'd say. I'm a little bit angry with some things in the system.
0: So have you become more into the got into the poetry culture?
1: I think so, sort
0: Did you do
1: of.
0: The clicking and that? Sorry to be patronising.
1: You know what? Not everywhere clicks.
0: Don't they?
1: I think...
0: I don't know what's going on here today.
1: We're having a dance.
0: We're definitely having a dance. So there's something going on in this system today.
1: I don't think the spirits have come with me today.
0: How come when Smokey Sings just pop back on for the last couple of seconds there?
1: That was a bit mad, though.
0: Sorry about that, Hayley. But, yeah, are you involved in the poetry culture within Liverpool?
1: I actually used to run my own events with some other people called Gizaway Collective. So some people might have heard of us. It has gone a bit quiet now because we're going through changes. Loads of the individuals within the community are kind of going off and doing their own things. But it was amazing. We were running for nearly 2 years. We were a part of the first ever All Ears Poetry Expo. We've had so many different artists, like Gary, who's me from Cover Artist, poets, musicians from so many different backgrounds walk through, and it was an incredible place. And we've watched them, other people go on to do other things as well. But I'm quite a regular
0: face within that community.
1: And I'm branching out around the northwest a bit now.
0: So,
1: you know?
0: What's your name on social media? Twisted?
1: I'm known as Twisted Tales. That's my stage name.
0: Twisted Tales?
1: Yeah.
0: So you're quite dark on the sly, aren't you?
1: I have an alter ego, yeah.
0: Is that your alter ego? Tell us about your alter ego.
1: So, you know the way you've got Morticia Adams
0: yeah.
1: and then Jessica Rabbit? Well, imagine they had a baby and that's me.
0: Wow.
1: Yeah. Is that too much for me?
0: Good grief. I just there's kids there, just leave it there. So anyway, you've got an event coming up.
1: I've got several, actually. Yeah.
0: Oh, go on.
1: Yeah. So my next live performance is on Monday at the Bookbinder in Loch Lane for The Dreaming with the New Mersey Poets.
0: Okay.
1: That's a free event for all poets to go to. It's part of Liverpool Fringe Festival.
0: Yeah.
1: And then I'm doing another Liverpool Fringe Festival show on the 10th of October, which is a Saturday, at the Studio Beyond on Wood Street. It's the classic cabaret show. So there's going to be me there. We've got dancers, circus performers, jazz singers, comedians, a rapper. Go and check them out on Instagram. Go and get your tickets. I think like £10.
0: Okay.
1: And I'm actually one of three headliners in Northwich on the 22nd of October.
0: So isn't it amazing that during lockdown you were feeling down and you just got a pen to express yourself?
1: Yeah.
0: And now you're headlining a show?
1: Yeah.
0: In Northwich?
1: Yeah.
0: Do you know what I mean? So you're not only going from your house, you're expanding into Cheshire now.
1: Yeah.
0: And hopefully one day you'll be mainstream doing it, and it's amazing.
1: I've done my book launch in July, and a couple of days before it, I was actually in Paradise supporting Mike Gary.
0: Right, okay.
1: And he is just like the man of the poetry scene. He's friends with Dr. John Cooper Clarke, and it was just quite a surreal moment, but such a humbling, perfect, amazing experience. It was like, yeah, I'm doing good. I'm supporting Mike Gary, I'm doing good.
0: Something that was never big in Liverpool, but it is now, is rap.
1: Yeah.
0: And I didn't realise rap means rhythm and poetry.
1: Yeah, yeah,
0: so it's
1: yeah.
0: basically poetry with a rhythm, isn't
1: exactly.
0: it?
1: Exactly.
0: Like, you've got all these young artists from Liverpool and you got
1: spitting bars.
0: Like, yeah, like 15 years ago, that was not a thing. You'd have been buzzed off for doing it. But now, it's part of the culture.
1: It is, yeah.
0: And it's a way, you know.
1: But I think it's good for some of these young lads, you know, because you've got to think, like, these working class communities, you know, they love the rap music. They pay attention to what's being listened to, yeah. And it's helping them get something. It is. I think any song, it's always a poem before it's a song.
0: Yeah.
1: But look, it's a saviour.
0: Rap generally, it's usually, you know, it's a certain culture which we shouldn't maybe
1: don't
0: want
1: to glamorise.
0: Yeah,
1: too
0: absolutely.
1: Much,
0: yeah, but again, it's a way of young people expressing themselves, because we were talking before, you know, people buzzed off me for being an actor. You hid the fact that you were being a creative, but it's creating a platform, and it's a way for these to express.
1: It really is, and it's also for their mental health.
0: Yeah,
1: to like, but also just not everyone's voices are often heard, and I think the more you push and push to have your voice be heard, you're going to inspire someone else to open their mouth so their voices can be heard. So the more we all scratch each other's backs with stuff like that, it helps.
0: You know what, Hayley, well done to you, because you sound like during lockdown you might have been having a bad time, and you could have went either way. But
1: we all go through bad times, and it's been up and down since then, but
0: But you found a way.
1: I have a little bit, yeah.
0: There's a dark time and you found a way out with it.
1: Yeah, like alchemy, isn't it?
0: Yeah, well, that's it, isn't it? But you brought your mate's come along with you.
1: Yes, my lovely Gary Hall.
0: Dead shy. But he's dying to get on the radio. So, Gary, speak right into that mic. Now, there's something interesting about Gary.
1: Lots of interesting things about
0: Gary. So, you added me on Instagram and I had a little mooch before. So, what? You're an artist, aren't you? And you've designed Hayley's cover. Look at his face, he's like a deer in the headlights.
2: You know what, normally I do podcasts all the time.
0: Why are you so shy then?
1: Because this is live. We're not allowed to say bad words.
2: One night you just literally messaged me. She was like the first to tell me. I was the first to find out she was doing a book, and she was like, don't tell anyone. And then she just gave me a few ideas, and I drafted like an image, and a first thing she was like, yeah, do
1: I
2: that.
1: I fell in love with it. Yeah, I was like, it's
2: so like
1: what I was
2: like
1: dreaming.
2: That, didn't it?
1: Yeah.
0: But what you do, Gary, is really, really niche, isn't it? Can you tell us about it?
2: Oh, my Ashes to Art. Yeah. It's basically memorial artwork that we mix loved ones' ashes in to the paint.
0: I think it's brilliant.
2: No, it is. It is really good. Justin from La Vida Liverpool actually done a whole PR thing for me in June, and it almost ended up on This Morning. It was on BBC News, stuff like that. It's basically another way of, instead of getting it in like jewellery or tattoos and stuff. So I do like people and pets. I think I'm doing about 3 at the minute now. And I do like local pickup and delivery. So it's like up to Manchester, at least I'll pick up the ashes.
0: No, I think it's a really creative thing to do.
2: It is. It's emotional, like, at the same time.
0: Yeah,
2: but
0: I can imagine.
2: It's nice to see, like, you can turn like a sad time into like a nicer time for someone. It's always emotional when you give them
0: a piece of artwork and to celebrate someone's life, isn't it? You know they're part of that art.
1: It's quite a personal, because you
0: and
1: really
0: I didn't know it.
2: Go
1: ahead, John.
0: Honest to God.
2: No, it is it's great. It's
1: and they're proud of you, you know. We were saying about bad, like, we go through hard times. Well, both of us, I think over the last few months we've been riding a wave, haven't we? And the fact that he can sit here with me, and I'm really proud of him.
0: Isn't that lovely?
2: I know.
0: Keep smiling. I'm going to put
2: keep shining.
1: Gonna make
2: I'll
1: myself cry.
2: God, makes me think of Bridesmaids, that song.
0: So, Gary, if people want to find your stuff online, where did they go?
2: Well, they can go on Gary Harper Art on any social media. There's GaryHarperArt.com, or the Ashes website is its own, and it's ashes2art.uk.
0: And I think people might be interested in seeing that. Hayley, if people want to find you online, where will you go?
1: So you can find me on Instagram as at twistedtails.hlg19. I'm mainly on Instagram, but I do have a Facebook. It's more private and personal.
0: Okay.
1: But if you want to contact me, there is an email address as well. If anyone books me and wants to book me in for anything, that's fine.
0: Brilliant. Hayley, well, good luck. Thanks for
1: coming
0: on.
1: Thank you so much.
0: And Gary, nice one.
1: Thank you very much.
0: Here's a bit of Prince.
1: Ooh.

0: Oh, a little bit of Diana Ross there. You're listening to In Demand Decades, Johnny May's Sunday Service, and I'm having a nightmare today. There's definitely gremlins in the system. Songs are going on, they're going off, I'm talking, blah, blah, blah. Anyway, I'm also live on Instagram. Hi, everyone. You know, all right. But on this show, you know, I've had a few creatives on today, and you know what? I hope this station, I hope this show can be a platform for creatives, especially people at Grassroots, and come on and talk about what they're doing and hopefully be seen and be heard. But last night, I was asked to give an award at a, it was called the Divine Theatre Company. It's a school for kids who are into theatre, acting, singing, dancing and whatever else. And it was hosted by Philip McGuinness, and the Divine Theatre Company is led by Lewis Divine, who's an actor and he's brilliant. But I got on stage and I give this award. But they've got 130 kids in that school, and each one of them kids were given recognition. And I think it was, and I had a smile on my face right through it. It's like, to give a kid recognition and an award at such a young age, they have got a sense of achievement. And if they've got a sense of achievement, that little thing, it could be a medal, it could be any, it could get on stage and shaking someone's hand, that is enough for them to give them a taste for achieving. And that can go into every aspect of their life, whether they're going to pursue acting or they want to be an accountant or whatever, they've won something. And that can really set them up. Such a little thing like that. So, honest to God, what them people have done there is absolutely brilliant. And I take my hat off to you. And thank you for inviting me to give an award. It was an absolute privilege and it was a good night. But yeah. But guys, I'm here till 7 o'clock. I want you to text in on 600-30 and start your message with Decades. Whether you want to say hello, whether you want to raise a topic, whether you want me to play a song, or whether you simply want to wish someone happy birthday. But anyway, I'm Johnny May, and you're listening to Johnny May's Sunday Service.
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Yes, now. You're listening to In Demand Decades, Johnny May's Sunday Service, and that was a bit of Oasis there. I know everyone's been waiting in this digital queue for Oasis tickets, and good for you, good for you. I mean, yeah, you know, it makes some people very happy. I'm not that bothered. I could live a life without seeing them. Personally, I'm fine. Someone going, do you want to go? I'd go, maybe. But no, I don't know. But yeah, well done. I hope you got your ticket. Anyway, I'm on Instagram Live at the moment. Let's give everyone a wave now. And our Shay has got a song request. And he's asked for Shabba Ranks, Mr. Loverman. This is for you, Shay. Mr.

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I've had quite a few guests on today, which is pretty cool. I've liked it, to be honest, so I might get more on. I really want to use this as a platform to promote creatives in and around the city. So yeah, so if you're a creative and you want to promote something, give us a little message on Instagram and we'll see if we can get you on. Anyway, here's a bit of Madonna.

Oh, the boys are back in town. You're listening to In Demand Decades, Johnny May's Sunday Service. And remember, guys, I've got my play in March 2027, Show Back Inside, which is coming on really, really nice. So go and get your tickets on the Epstein website now. So I'm just talking myself a little shameless little plug there. As I lay me down, here we go. A bit of soapy.

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Oh God, what a song. Tell you what, just takes you back, doesn't it? Them baggy leather pants. Did he have bit? Yeah, he did, yeah. Return of the Mac. I was around the time Eternal was out and all that, and E17, the Spice Girls. Brilliant. Anyway, you're listening to In Demand Decades, Johnny Mays, Sunday Service. Can you feel it?

Oh, some girls, racy. Anyway, you're listening to In Demand Decades, Johnny Mee's Sunday Service. And I mentioned about my daughters earlier. Like my daughter Daisy, she was the other week, she was like, me and my mates are thinking about how to make money, Dad. She's only 13. Do you know anyone who can give us a bar job? I'm like, no. I said, start your own clothing brand. And she went, oh, that's not a bad idea. So she come back with a little logo. And I was like, I'm impressed. But then my other daughter, Holly, she's going to college to do fashion and textiles. That's what she wants to do. But apparently she was up all night watching the Milan Fashion Week. So she's like proper into it. So I'm hoping a pair of them can team up and do something about it. So you're probably going to see a made clothes brand that I'm probably going to push everywhere over the next year or something like that. Nah, but it's great though, innit? You know, like, I don't know, my kids are getting older now and I can see what their interests are and yeah, it's cool. Like our Holly there. Our Holly's like, she's quiet, our Holly. But she's not inside. But yeah, I love my kids, the Belters. Honestly, they're great. But yeah, it's just interesting to see them grow and what human being they're turning into. Anyway, you shook me all night long. Here's a little bit of AC/DC.

0: Oh, I better take that. It's nothing better than watching Take That dance, you know. Men in the 50s. It's great. Watching Gary Barlow dance is funny, isn't it? Oh, anyway. You're listening to In Demand Decades, Johnny May's Sunday Service. And I was talking about, before, the Monster series on Netflix, and I've been watching the Lizzie Borden. And I've really enjoyed it, and I've watched the other ones, but I haven't watched the one about the two brothers. It's the Mendes brothers. And a few people have messaged me on social media, I was talking about it before, and said, you need to watch that. So I might give that one a little go tonight. I think I'll, I believe it's brutal. I believe it's really, really bad. But, you know. Anyway, I hope you're enjoying the show. I'm here till 7, and you're listening to In Demand Decades.
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I'm Every Woman. I remember that. Was that from the Bodyguard album? I think it was. Emma loved it. Emma loved Whitney Houston. She was a bit sad, to be honest. She used to have these binders when she used to buy these magazines, like Just 17 and all these, oh, I don't know, God knows. And she used to cut out pictures of Whitney. It was a bit stalkerish, to be honest, if you're listening, thinking back. Yeah. Wonder where they are now. Anyway, yeah. We just stick around, though. We've got our Shay with his jukebox show, which is very exciting. Well, you can message in and Shay will play what you want him to play. And also after that, Petey Price. So, yeah, stick around, guys. You're listening to In Demand Decades, Johnny Mays.

you know what? That song takes me back. It's an episode of The Simpsons, the Fugu episode, where Homer's like, I want Fugu. And you go to this sushi restaurant, and Lisa and Bart run Fugu. And you go to this sushi restaurant, and Lisa and Bart run off to this karaoke bar with these

Oh, a little bit of George Benson for you there. Well, that's my time up now. It's nearly 7 o'clock, but I've really enjoyed this week's show. I really enjoyed having guests on, and I've really enjoyed being able to entertain you guys. Well, I hope I have anyway. But I'm going to go home and watch a box set about two brothers who were murderers. Yeah, what a way to spend your Sunday night. And you know what? I might even put the heating on. I'll see you all next week. Love you, and thanks for listening.

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That's Eric Clapton's Lay Down Sally. Ahead of that, the brilliant China in Your Hands from Tu Pao. Evening, how are you? Shay Hake on the Decades Jukebox, all in association with Peninsula Property. And a huge thanks as always to Mr. John May. What a legend that man is.

and he's in Mobland as well. How good is that? We were having a good old chat off air, and I said, don't give me a ticket when you leave, will you? He still carries that parking ticket book around with him, you know. So if you ever see John May out and about, just watch out where you're parked and how you're parked, because he's ruthless. Tonight's show, as always, is your request. Whatever you want to hear to get it on the radio, it's simple. Just send me a text, 60030, start that with the word decades, or contact me on the in-demand player, just like Sarah's done. And she's asked for this song from Fleetwood Mac, because it was always getting played in her dad's car when she was growing up. I need to really put my teeth back in, don't I? It's the brilliant Everywhere on the Decades Jukebox.

That's Culture Club's Karma Chameleon for Calvin on the Decades Jukebox. Hello to Becky. She says, please, please, can you get a little bit of Celine Dion in our lives? Becky, I'll do that for you, no problem. But what you need to do, right, is because Celine Dion songs, I think, have to be listened to at full volume. So turn your radio up full and get ready to do the classic air grab when you hit the high notes. For all-

the Queen of Australia, Kylie, Step Back in Time from 1990. I've got loads more of Liverpool's best requests ever on the way after I do you this from 1993 for Pete. It's James and Laid on the Decades Jukebox.

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Mel and Kim showing out on In Demand Decades. How are you? It's Shay Hake on the Decades Jukebox with our amazing friends at Peninsula Property. So how are you then? Are you fresh this weekend? Or you still feel a little bit rough? I feel great, apart from the whole Oasis malarkey. I didn't even get a code. Can you imagine? But hey, I'm not going to dwell on it. There'll be plenty more tickets going on resale. And I reckon they might even do a few, a few general admission tickets a bit nearer to the time. Let's continue then with Liverpool's best request ever. Here's a bit of Swing Out Sister for Stephen.

0: 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Liverpool's best songs ever.
1: Are you ready tonight? Everybody in the house, are you ready to rock together? Everybody tonight, whoever you are, wherever you are, I want to see you. I want to see you move to the groove. Are you ready?

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Steve Walsh, I Found Lovin' from 1987. 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Now, I know the gang at Peninsula are listening, so this one from the Pet Shop Boys is dedicated to every single one of you. One of my all-time favourites and definitely another one of Liverpool's best songs ever.

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If you want your favourite song played, it's easy. 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And if you haven't got it, why not? Just grab it from your app store and take us with you wherever you go. I've got Yes on the way for Ollie, and Sophie wants a bit of the Cardigans. That's all coming up after this from 1994. One of the best they've ever done. It's the Beautiful Sal, Sold Red Eyes is back.

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0: That's the Cardigans, Love Fool from 1996. How are you? I hope your Sunday night's going well. It's Shay Hake on the Decades Jukebox, and I've got loads and loads of Liverpool's best requests ever to play right through until 10.
1: A few questions that I need to know. How you could ever hurt me so.

When I say we play Liverpool's best requests ever, I'm not lying, because that is one of those for Joe R. in Neston. It's Shay Hake on the Decades Jukebox, and it's time for a feature I like to call Six Word Sunday. And the clue's in the name. It's basically you describing to me how your day's gone in just six words. Hello to Anthony. He says gym, rain, coffee, reading, lunch, relaxed. Susan says church, flowers, roast, ironing, TV, chocolate. Ryan says football, breakfast, gaming, pizza, film, bed. And Janet's six-word Sunday is market, skint, shopping, baking, bath, candles. If you want to tell me how your day's gone in just six words, you can do. Send me a message, 60030, start that with the word decades, or get me on the In Demand player, which is also how you can get your favourite song on the radio.

The queen of rock and roll herself, Miss Tina Turner's Nubra's City Limits on the Decades Jukebox. I have got a song on the way for our very own Graham White, who's currently sunning himself in Las Vegas, and I'm not jealous much. I've also got a song for Emma from Whitney Houston after we do this from 1990. Now, Mike's asked for this. He's currently on his way to work and can't be bothered, so he'd love to hear one of his all-time favourites from Big Country.

from the old days, from the old school, check out my show. My name is Davey T. It's Saturday nights, 8 o'clock till 10. Show is called R&B Soul Jams. I take you back to the old school every Saturday.

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1: Y'all still want me to come with you?

Somebody's Watching Me with guest vocals from Michael and Jermaine Jackson. Ahead of that, ZZ Top's Viva Las Vegas for our very own Graham White, who's sunning himself on holiday in Las Vegas. How are you then? I hope your Sunday's going well. It's Shay Hake on the Decades Jukebox, all in association with Peninsula Property. Now, if you want to get your favourite song on the radio, all you need to do is send me a message, 60030, start that with the word Decades, or get me on the in-demand player, which is also how you can send me in your six-word Sundays. Let me know how your day's going in just 6 words, and I'll do a few of them after the Jackson 5 and this from Baby Bird for Ryan.

One of my all-time favourites from the Jacksons. It's I Want You Back on the Decades Jukebox. Let's do a few six-word Sundays, shall we? Where you describe how your day's going in just six words. Hello to Matthew. He says cycling, cafe, newspaper, dog walk, food. Cycling in this weather? Fair play to you, Matthew. Kev says brunch, ironing, shopping, cinema, popcorn, chill. And Stephen says fishing, bacon, pub, darts, curry and football. I hope that that's bacon roll. You're not just sitting there eating cooked bacon without the bread. Well, no, mind you, that could be quite nice. I'll have more of your six-word Sundays at the same times next week. I want to do this for Clive. He says it's one of his all-time favourites from the Human League. It's Fascination on the Decades Jukebox. Don't forget, if you want your favourite song on the radio, send me a text, 60030. Start that message with the word Decades, or get me on the In Demand player.

I absolutely love that. Frankie Goes to Hollywood. Welcome to the Pleasure Dome. On the Decades Jukebox, I've got loads more of Liverpool's best requests ever on the way. After this, from 1987 for Jake, it's the brilliant Living in a Box.

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Duran Duran's View to a Kill from 1985. I'm playing that for Paul, who's listening in Norwich. And did you know that song made it to number 2 in the UK charts, where it stayed for 3 weeks, stuck behind Paul Hardcastle's 19, which is another amazing song. And I think that's one of my favourite Bond themes ever. In no particular order, there's that. Carly Simon and Gladys Knight. I think Gladys Knight might just top it for me. If you want your favourite song on the Decades Jukebox, send me a text right now, 60030, start that with the word Decades, or get me on the InDemand player. You haven't got long, though, because there's only about 50 minutes of the show left. Hello to Carly. She's asked for one of her favourites from the Spice Girls.

1980s synth pop classic, Oakley and Marauders, Together in Electric Dreams. And I need to say a huge hello to my Uncle Paul, Auntie Sinead, and cousins Gavin and Ashlyn, and the dog Quasimodo, listening over in Dundalk, Ireland, home of not only my family, but the Cause as well, and the mighty Steve Staunton. Hello to you guys. And I'll play you a song soon, don't worry, otherwise I'll never be allowed back in Dundalk again. Right, we need to have a conversation about Oasis. Did you get a code? Because I didn't. And I'm going to be honest, I'm quite bitter about it. But, you know, there's always resale, isn't there? Because apparently Ticketmaster aren't going to put the prices up over face value. So that could be good. Ricky, however, has got one ticket to the Etihad. Ricky, it's a shame you couldn't get two, because I'd have come with you. So what I'm going to do is I'm going to play a song. Ricky's asked for this as well. And if you missed out on getting Oasis tickets, let's do this together. So I want you to close your eyes. Well, before you do that, turn your radio up full volume. Close your eyes, put your hands in the air, and get ready to sing this one as loud as humanly possible. Play your air guitars as well, because this sounds absolutely epic. Whether it's in a stadium or in Inter Mundecades, it's the brilliant Cigarettes and Alcohol.

Now it's cold and dark outside, but that's a song to put a smile on your face at nearly 25 past nine on a Sunday evening. Van the Man's Bright Side of the Road from 1979. It's Shay Hake on the Decades Jukebox. I'll tell you all about what Pete Price has got coming up within the next 15 minutes. But let's head from 1979 all the way to 1993 with a song from Ace of Base that got to number two in the charts. And what's that over there? Oh, I can't see. Hang on. Oh, yeah. It's the sign. There it is.

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Tyler and Magic from 1974 on the Decades Jukebox. Evening, it's Shay Hake with you until 10, so I haven't got long left, all in association with Peninsula Property. If you want to get your final request on the Decades Jukebox, you've probably got around about 10 minutes to do that before I shut the lines down. Send me a text, 60030, start that with the word Decades, or get me on the in-demand player. Now, this song is dedicated to my uncle's best friend in memory of Mr. Willie Clark. He was an absolute legend, and we used to go and visit him and my uncle in Germany when I was younger, and we had such fun. So Willie, this is for you from me. It's Big in Japan.

Oh, I'll tell you what, I'm absolutely knackered now. I've been up in the studio doing some shadow boxing. Thank the Lord these cameras aren't working, because nobody needs to see that. It's Survivors, I Had a Tiger from 1982. I need to say a massive hello to Tess in Brundle in Norfolk. She's had a tough weekend and would love to hear something from Curiosity Killed the Cat. So Tess, this is for you. I hope it makes you feel a little bit better and puts a smile on your face. It's Down to Earth.

That's Britney's Crazy for Aubrey in Heswall. And that's just about that from me. Thank you for all your requests. The king of late night radio, Mr. Pete Price, is up next. He's got a crank, a rant. There's a get it off your chest. Loads of Liverpool's best songs ever. You can also catch the second part of his interview with our very own, the wonderful Claire Simo. And after midnight, Pete's got the world famous Peaceful Hour. So whatever you are doing for the rest of your Sunday evening, have a great one. And you can catch me again at 10 o'clock tomorrow night with The Late Show.

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0: Pete Price on Sunday. The very best of Pete Price. The movers, the shakers, celebrity guests, influencers, and people in the spotlight. The best of the calls on Pete's priceless moments and the peaceful hour. 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
1: Well, I just can't wait for the show to finish so I can get onto social media and put up what the Conservatives are doing, because what they're saying is long-term benefit people who don't want to work and are on long-term benefits, they're going to ban them from having alcohol, cigarettes and gambling. What a great start

0: Good evening. It is Pete Price. It's In Demand Decades. I've got Doug in front of me who does the chart show. When is the chart show again? Sorry, he's eating a biscuit. When is the chart show?
1: It's between 2 and 4 on a Sunday.
0: And it was a lot better today because you were talking.
1: Yeah, unfortunately, yes.
0: My voice weren't talking the week before.
1: I can't talk now because I've got a chocolate bar in
0: my mouth. Got a chocolate bar in his mouth. So I've got a busy night tonight. We've got more of Claire Simo. On last week, everybody loved it because it was the frank conversation, the other side of Claire Simo, who works on In Demand Decades and In Demand and works at Reminisce and Retrospective. And she's part of the team and she does Panto. She's fabulous. She's
1: doesn't
0: back
1: stop.
0: With us.
1: Hey? She doesn't stop.
0: She doesn't stop. She's got kids to keep. She's got a home to keep.
1: Yeah.
0: Hey, worker. Workaholic, good on her. So I've got more of Claire Simo today, and if you haven't heard the first part, remember you can hear it on Catch Up. I want to talk about Claire Sweeney. I'm going to talk about Get It Off Your Chest. It's got to be Earl Spencer. Got to be the book. And I've got a crank, and that's it with the Peaceful Hour. What more can you do on a Sunday? Okay.

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Leave voice notes, videos and messages on Pete's WhatsApp. Remember the number 07931 662209. That's 07931 662209.

In Demand Decades, it's Pete Price with you. And I was on GB News this weekend, just before I came here, which was great. We were talking about one of the subjects which I love. Should parents be punished if their kids commit crimes? Shouldn't they have more power over their children? Years ago, you did. The odd one slipped through, but now kids seem to rule the house. Now, it's a minefield, and the answers were amazing, but I truly believe the parents with children they don't look after should be punished, and I think it's their job. They brought the kids into the world. Why should we look after their kids? Why should we pay for their mistakes? They should pay for their own mistakes. I think that's wise. Crank coming up. Guest coming up. Talking about Jenny Ellison coming to the Empire. And in my column, Claire Sweeney. So much!

0: Dancing Queen, I've got to tell you, if you've never seen the Abbott Experience, there's two things, actually. The Abbott Experience, which is the hologram.
1: Yes.
0: Hologram, which is unbelievable. Absolutely unbelievable. And also the Mamma Mia Experience, which is dinner in the set of where they make Mamma Mia, and then Mamma Mia comes to life. But let me tell you, so I've got a friend who's obsessed with taking photographs with famous people, and he's trying to get a photograph with ABBA. I went, it's not real, it's 3D, it's not real, it's a hologram, you can't put your arm round a hologram. He wouldn't have it, wouldn't have it. Oh, sorry.
1: That's okay.
0: He's looking at me there. He's looking at me
1: there. You can't, because it's technical, because the frame rate of the camera.
0: No, but he thought it was because they're so real. It's a most amazing piece of theatre you've ever seen. It cost millions to set it up, and it does phenomenal. You pay a lot of money.
1: I'd have to take my mum, but she hates ABBA, so I have to take somebody else.
0: I don't know what to say to that. I'd have to take my mum, but she hates ABBA. Why would you even think of that? Why would
1: I can't think of anybody else to go.
0: Oh. Excuse me, it's been open 2 years and it's full every night, so some people like it. You know, ABBA, it reconnects all the time, like the Beatles.
1: Oh, yeah.
0: You know, all over and over again. Anyway, we've got a Get It Off Your Chest coming up soon.
1: We do.
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0: Kiss.
1: He just told me to speak then, but I like the end. I love that.
2: It tells me that you can speak now and then. Yeah. That's why
1: I just love that bit. Right, get it off your chest. Earl Spencer and his new book. I said, first of all, I was so angry about it because he said in many interviews a few years ago, I couldn't imagine anybody making a profit out of the dead brother or sister. That's exactly what he's doing. I think he's got four wives he's got to pay. He's not the nicest man in the world. He lived under the shadow of Diane. I think what he said about the king was despicable. I'm not a great fan of Paul Burrell, but he was the butler and he said the king was broken. There is so many, I mean, we all know if we say something 30 years ago, 20 years ago, whatever, you forget or it embellishes whatever. And I think he's very wicked doing what he's done. And if he's supposed to love his nephew so much, I don't think he does. I think he's trying to break the king. I think it's absolutely disgraceful. And I was thrilled to see that Piers Morgan is suing him. And he said, any money I make will go to the King's Trust, which is fantastic. Piers Morgan's suing him because he talked about, well, he slagged off Piers Morgan when he was the editor of The Mirror and the damage he did, blah, blah, blah, blah, blah, blah. But in fact, he wasn't editor, and it's in print. He wasn't editor at the time. Earl Spencer has actually apologised, but that's not enough for Piers. Piers wants to close the book down. It's very interesting. I think Earl Spencer is very, very, very out of order. What's your opinion? Tell me on social media.

It's In Demand Decades. It's Pete Price with you. I had a week and a half. I went to see Claire Sweeney. I went to see Achy Breaky Bride at St. Helens Theatre Royal and The Everyman, The Death of a Salesman, the Arthur Miller play. I'm all theatred out this week. I've got Simo coming up after a break, and we're going to be talking. We talked last week about her name, her life, her marriage, her illness because of the problems she's had, and now she's in such a great place. Claire Simo, who is from In Demand Decades and Reminisce and everywhere else, is joining us soon.

the girls.

0: It's In Demand Decades. It's Pete Bryce with you. And as you know, we look back on guests over the last 60 years that I've been doing radio, and I love doing it. I really do. I think we found some great interviews, and thank you to Jonathan in Manchester. He's my other producer who's involved in that side of the show. Doug is here driving it and putting it all together. So Claire Simo joined us last week. A lot to talk about with her. A lot to talk about. And if you never listened, have a listen on Catch Up at part one. But right now, I get excited. I wanted to know, because she's glitzy, she loves pink glitter, she loves... When did you first think, I want to go into show business?
1: Oh, from when I was a child. I think because I was laid up for so long, I never shut up, literally never shut up the whole time. And then my very, very first moment, and I can recall it, I went with the Brownies to watch Joseph in The Empire. And I looked at the choir and I saw it was Elliot Clark. And I turned round to my mum when I got back and I went, I want to go to Elliot Clark when I'm older because I want to be the narrator in Joseph and I want to be in that choir. I was always the kid that New Year's Eve, I had all my friends behind the curtains doing a show from as old as I can remember. It was always like, watch us do a show. And we'd like make programmes and hand them out. And I was going, can I go to Elliot Clark? And I remember my dad going, if you get your GCSEs, you can go to Elliot Clark, because I wanted to go to the school. No, you get your GCSEs. So I did, got my GCSEs, and I remember ringing my dad from the school going, can I go to Elliot Clark now? And he went, yes. So I went to Elliot Clark, and the very, very first term, I got in Joseph, and it was just like, oh my God, in the choir, and it was just fantastic. And I just knew, I just always wanted to be on stage. I was always in Merry-Go-Round, which was the local company. I was in Song. I did all the amateur dramatics and everything from when, I mean, some of the things my parents and Nan had to sit through, I feel so sorry for them. My Nan used to go, it's like a load of bloody hooligans running around the stage. What are you doing?
2: That's great. That I went to the Empire and saw a panto and said, I want to do that.
1: But it's mad,
2: same
1: isn't
2: you.
1: It? Yeah.
2: And that's why, and we'll talk about your pantos, that's why theatre and panto is so important. There are new audiences in theatres.
1: Oh, they certainly are. And do you know what? People say, like, oh, they think it's dead easy doing panto. Three show days, it's grueling. You know, you can have like a 57 like show schedule, can't you? If not more. But one of the things I remember being, again, I'm not going back on it, but the breakup of my marriage was the first, I was in St. Helens and I was doing one of the pantos there. I think it was when Richard De Vere and everyone was in, and Nick Cochran and stuff. And I remember getting away, and I used to say to Chantel, walking in this theatre.
2: So you're talking about Chantel at the Theatre Royal in St. Helens.
1: Oh my God, it was like a safe place. I went in, I loved, and I think it actually kept me sane that first year, but the amount of people still come up to me now and go, we used to love you in St. Helens. And I did so many years there, and I'm so grateful. I had a fantastic time, met loads of people, and I think panto makes you, and it really does, and it helps you think on your feet on stage, doesn't it? It's just,
2: what was your brilliant first professional show?
1: First professional was Dick Whittington at Royal Court.
2: So was it a panto?
1: Yeah, it was a panto.
2: So your first show
1: was
2: a panto?
1: Yeah, it was with Jane Joseph, and she did Dick Whittington, and it was Herbert was in it. Who else was it? Danny McCall.
2: Oh, that was the one with Bette Lynch, wasn't it? No,
1: it was the year after. Oh, it was the year after. Yeah. So I was Fairy Bow Bells in it, which is why I got the nickname Fairy, because Molly from Radio City called me Fairy after that. And I remember me and Darren, it was, we had to do the whole of the first scene in the air, flying. And it was like,
2: oh, I remember, yeah. Barry Joseph, Jane's husband, putting the wires
1: up.
2: Yeah,
1: that was it. So that was my very, very first professional
2: one. Didn't he fall?
1: Yeah, he fell one
2: was
1: night.
2: That,
1: yeah,
2: the year?
1: That was the year he fell, yeah. So I was still in the air, and I was like, oh, my God.
2: Where is he? Where is he? And
1: he's... But I tell you what, you look like you've been up to no good when you do a whole season of panto in a harness. I was walking around with bruised sides going, oh, this isn't good.
2: So did you go into panto and radio at the same time, or...?
1: It was a kind of a mix. Well, just taking you back a bit to Elliot Clark. So this, again, where the work ethic came in. So I didn't want to get a student loan, so I decided to go out singing. and gigging and stuff. So my mum and dad did buy me my first lot of equipment so I could go out and sing.
2: So let's stop you there. So you had a voice when you were with Elliot Clark. Yeah. You were still dancing, but you found you had a voice.
1: Yeah, and I started actually training with her. Do you remember a lady called Maureen McKim?
2: I do indeed.
1: Because I used to be the lesson after Claire Sweeney, which is our new Claire, you see.
2: Stop it.
1: Yeah, that's our new Claire. So I was the lesson after Claire. So obviously, like, we were getting opera trained and she was good. She was fabulous, Maureen. I absolutely owe so much to her. But my God, the tapes we used to, you used to have to tape your session, bring it home, and like my dad would go, what are you listening to? And it'd be her waffling on in the background.
2: So you knew you could sing?
1: Yeah.
2: And how would you describe your voice? Are you slightly classical?
1: I used to be very operatic. I think as I've got older, and I think you get a bit lazier, don't you? I'd say I think I'd suit country more than anything. I love country music. I love singing country music. But I think, like I said, there was something. I remember I was in a recording studio doing backing vocals for someone, and he went, do you know, you've got such a good voice, but you need to go to lessons. And I was dead insulted. I was like, I thought I could sing. What are you telling me? And he went, no, he said, because if you're singing as much as you are, you need to go to lessons.
2: To learn
1: and
2: how
1: it was
2: to
1: him.
2: Use it.
1: Yeah. And it is, it's like, and obviously that was when he gave me Maureen's number. So that's how I ended up going to Maureen. She was up in Chilwell and she was fabulous. But then, yeah, like I said, so I was gigging Wednesday, Thursday, Friday, Saturday, Sunday night. I was gigging 5 nights a week.
2: Social clubs.
1: Social clubs. Yeah, in between the bingo.
2: Who did your sound? Your dad?
1: When my brother did it, Pete did it. So he did all my sound because you always have a fall guy if someone does your sound, don't you? And you can blame them then if like anything goes wrong. But like you could go in and you'd be like, oh, you can't sit on that table. You'd have 3/3 or 2/4. 3/3 used to mess with my head. I'd be like, what am I doing? 3/3. But it was.
2: Explain what 3/3.
1: So you do, it was either 3 half-hours or 2 45s. 3 half-hours, like, just cabbaged me. I was like, I don't know what I'm doing. But yeah, you go on between the bingo and it was just, you know, and I remember one gig in Frodsham actually, and I had laryngitis. So I shouldn't have gone. And I turned up and I went, look, I'm really bad, I've got laryngitis. I said, but I'll see what I can do. Anyway, after the first third, my voice had gone. So I said, I tell you what I'll do. I'll play one of my CDs and mime to them so you've still got something. And this is just me all over, isn't it? So anyway, the concert...
2: Even I wouldn't have
1: thought. Oh, my
2: that.
1: God, I did. But anyway, so the concert secretary, he goes, yeah, I'll go with that. Well, this concert secretary in Frodsham Conservative Club adds quite a lot of drink in between while I'm miming to myself to my own CD. And at the end, he gets on the mic and he goes, wasn't she fantastic, everyone? No one would have known she was miming. I went, oh, for God's sake,
2: stop.
1: I've done the whole lot. And then he shouts that at the end of it. I was like, oh, God.
2: But how were the audience with you?
1: Oh, they thought it was fabulous. But I think they genuinely didn't know because I was like, just like doing it. And then I thought, that was ingenious. And then he blew me up at the end. I thought, no.
2: That's
1: but I'll tell you what used to be awful as well. Back in the days when people still smoked in clubs because it was like you had haze in front of you. But like if you had a gig the next night, you'd have to go home, hand wash all your clothes for the next night because you didn't want to go in stinking of smoke.
2: I've got to mention this, as you mentioned smoking clubs. I remember when smoking was banned and everybody was delighted the smoker was banned. But all of a sudden when we went in the clubs, we could now smell the toilets.
1: Oh, yeah.
2: Which we could never smell before in any shape.
1: Yeah.
2: And you go, what the?
1: Oh, what has that come from?
2: Bring back smoking.
1: Yeah.
2: Have you ever died on stage?
1: Thankfully, not that I'm aware of. I do think it puts you in good stead. I remember doing a Sunday afternoon.
2: Because you learn so much.
1: Yeah, oh, you do. And it's like people always say, we're very similar. You give your mic and you just... No, you can just go bang. And that came from that. And I remember the only time I saw my dad nearly lose his rag, it was a gig on the Hope and Anchor in Royton. It was, and it was a Sunday afternoon. It was all rugby lads. And like they're literally singing, get your tits up. My dad was like sat behind me. And so I was just giving them loads of grief till they shut up. And I think that sort of thing, as awful as it was, but it gets you in good stead.
2: No, everything you say about that, with radio and panto, they are the lessons that these people that go on the X Factor,
1: they
2: have no stage presence and no idea how to handle an audience.
1: No, not at all. And that's why I think you stay very grounded, don't you? And it doesn't. And I think even if you have confidence issues, which as a person I do, but put a microphone in my hand and I'll say anything to anyone.
2: When did you start getting glamorous? Because you love your glitter and pink and... Where did all that come from?
1: My mother, definitely. I used to sit on the bath and watch my mum put her makeup on and I'd go, oh, mum, you're so beautiful, because she was. And I'd just sit in awe of her and we always had matching outfits. I always loved glitter, much to everyone's. But if there was ever was a fancy dress... I mean, I went as Bette Lynch to a fancy dress thing once. We were always dressed up. Because we used to show dogs and they had, like, days and we'd be dressed up as hula girls. But I think that, like, as soon as I started gigging when I was, like, 17, I was like, this is it now. I've got my chance to wear all these glitzy costumes and do me. And I've always been like that. And, you know, you can never be too over the top. We're very much agreed on that piece.
2: I've got to pick up on showing dogs.
1: Yeah, we had Bernese Mountain Dogs. They're a bit like a Newfoundland, but smaller. They're massive. We had four of them at one point in the house. That was the other thing with my mum when she was fit. She walked them every day.

0: 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She's a fascinating lady. Stay with us.
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0: It's a new man, decades, it's Pete Price, and we're in conversation with Claire Simo. I love asking this question to everybody in show business. I said, going back to working the social clubs and doing everything you did you ever have a proper job as well?
1: When I first started at Elliot Clark, and then when I left Elliot Clark, I was obviously at Jaguar House by then, and I was still, working overnight as well. So I was doing both.
2: So you sold cars?
1: No, what I was doing was I at the minute I do the videos for them, but when I was there, I did accounts, I did service, then I went on to be like a customer liaison officer. And then one morning I was driving into work and I was listening to Kev Seed and Joe, the girl who was doing the travel, was off on holiday. And he went, "We're looking for members of the public to come in and read the travel." Now, I met Molly when I was 14.
2: Now, Molly, let me explain. Molly, I know her as Leslie.
1: Yeah.
2: But there's too many Leslies, so they call her Molly. Leslie is the backbone of Radio City, a dear friend of yours, so go on.
1: Yeah, so basically I'll take you back a bit, I keep jumping forward, but when I was about 14, I woke up every morning, Paul Jordan was on the breakfast show
2: on Radio City.
1: Yeah. I set my alarm to get up every day and listen to Paul Jordan. I was obsessed with radio. I was like, literally used to listen to him. You know when you used to take the songs? I used to take Paul Jordan's links and listen back over them. So my mum and dad got in touch with Molly, Leslie, and they went, "Is there any way you could organise it for Claire to come in and sit and on Paul's show? Because she's absolutely obsessed with him." And so she did, which is where we met. So anyway, after that, whenever there was like a Give a Child a Chance day, I used to go in and volunteer and answer the phones, even at like 15, 16. So
2: Give a Child a Chance is the big charity for Radio City,
1: which is now Cash for Kids. So anyway, back to the other story. I'm driving into work when I was 17, listening to Kev Seed, and he asked somebody to come in and read the travel. Me, I can do that. I'll give them a call. So I rang in and I went, "I'll come and do it tomorrow for you." So I went in and they went, "Actually, can you come back tomorrow? You were really good." So then I ended up doing the whole of the next week. And then the next time she was off, they rang me and said, "Can you come and do it?" Then she left and then they offered me the job. And that's how I got into radio.
2: So that was the first radio job.
1: That was the first radio job I had.
2: And of course, what a great grounding. You've worked with and met and are friends with so many people. Because what people don't understand with Radio City, because it's been going for so long, it has spawned producers, directors, presenters that have gone on to huge things.
1: Oh, yeah. And you know what was nice, even at Reminisce the other day? Wherever you go, you meet someone from Radio City. I remember there was a guy called Ewan who was one of the programme directors at City. And I remember he turned round to me and he went, "Do you know something? If I sliced you down the middle now, you would bleed Radio City." And he was absolutely right. I lived and breathed that station. I loved every second of it.
2: But Jay Hind, our dear friend who's got the guide, is exactly the same as you. He lived and breathed Radio City.
1: It's all we wanted to do. And, you know, the friendships that I've made, like yourself, like Jay. I know I speak to Rossi 2-3 times a week. I still keep in touch with so many. And, like, it's lovely. I mean, a lot of the people in demand I met at Radio City.
2: Which is where you are now. Yeah. In demand, which we'll talk about. So there we are at City, and it was in the height of City's wow, and Kev Seed was riding every crest of a wave, and you were part of the show.
1: Yeah.
2: How long did you do that for?
1: Well, I started in 96. I was on the very, very first show from the Tower with Kev, and there was Tina Bangs and Salty, I think it was, as well, and Nigel Evans. We did the very first show alongside Phil Easton.
2: And that was a hell of a gang.
1: Oh, it was... we were on the sides of buses. We were unstoppable at the time. And I worked from 97 to 2002 with Kev, and gradually, as everyone knows, we were all dropping like flies with Kev. It was just...
2: It was sad.
1: It was hard to work with him. The one thing I will say about Kev is that I remember he met my dad, because he thought a lot of my dad. And about 6 months before we died, we'd gone to something. And Kev was there and he walked over to my dad and he shook his hand and he went, "Mr. Flynn, I am so sorry for my behaviour towards your daughter." And to me, that meant everything.
2: It means everything to me as well. That's great. When did you first get your own show?
1: I first got my own show. I did one on Magic for a while. That was a phone-in one on Magic. And then when we went to Greatest Hits... No, it was when it went to Radio City 2. So I'd moved on to Radio City 2 and they asked me to do a weekend breakfast show. And I was like, wow, this is amazing. And I just loved every second of it.
2: Can you remember your first one?
1: Yeah, I was terrified. I didn't even post I was doing it because I was thinking, if I break things, your hands are like shaking on the faders and you can't turn them up and you're genuinely thinking, and you're like sweating. And then all of a sudden it gets to like, it was the fastest 3 hours of my life. I think I did 7 till 10 and I got to the end of it and I actually remember posting a selfie going, I've done it. And it was like I'd run a marathon and then it just gets easier. And now you just don't think about it, do you?
2: Can you remember your first link?
1: Yes, it was dreadful. I was bumbling all over the place. And do you know what? If anyone had that, oh, it was awful. I was like, it's like I've been out and had about 17 pints. And I was like so desperate on it. Yeah. And it was like, you put so much into it, and then you think, just do it simple. Yeah. Don't try and put too much in.
2: Because you do.
1: No, you do.
2: You think I've got 10 seconds.
1: Yeah. Let's just do everything.
2: My first link when I did the breakfast show, because I did do a breakfast show with Phil Easton, and he said, what are we going to be talking about? And I went, nipple clamps. 6 o'clock in the morning. That's Jay Hind, I made Jay Hind go on radio because one night he was producing my show and the guy never turned in. I said, you've got to do it. He said, I can't do it. And I made him go on radio and he recorded every link. So he recorded every link so he wouldn't go, which is amazing. Yeah. So you had your own show. While you were doing that, you were starting Pantos.
1: Yeah, that was it. Yeah, so it was because I'd obviously done the Dick Whittington one. Then I went to St. Helens. I think I did about, I mean, I can't tell you how many times did the Wizard of Oz as Glinda. I felt like I lived. That was one of my favourite roles. I did Tinkerbell. I mean, that was about, I think I did about 7 years at the Theatre Royal. And it was just fantastic. So many lovely memories.
2: Were you still gigging?
1: I wasn't doing as many gigs because obviously then I had the kids as well. So that was like, obviously, but I think I started doing Panto about 2011. I started it again. No, 2010 it was. I started up again because obviously the kids were younger again, weren't they? So I'd left City in the 2003. No, it was 2003 because I left when Michael was born. And then that was when I was doing bits for MFM, for Coast FM. I was doing loads of swing work. I was doing weekend breakfast at MFM and Buzz FM. So I was doing that. And then 2010... I was doing quite a bit with Fitz on City Talk, Neil Fitzmaurice on City Talk as well, and with Dean Sullivan. And then 2010, I went back to City to go on Breakfast with Rossi, and that was when all the Panto started up again.
2: I'm talking to Claire Simo. We're talking radio and Panto. Last week, we talked about her early life and problems in life. Now we're talking show business. You were very happy with Rossi.
1: Very happy. Do you know what? We did have some fun times. We really, really did. And it was weird when it sort of came to an end because we knew it was coming to an end, but we found out in like the November, but we sort of had to keep going till the May. And that was weird. But then I look at him now and he's absolutely thriving on Greatest Hits. And you kind of think, you know, I'm not taking this away from Rossi, but there's a lot of big names on Greatest Hits. And for him to still be on Breakfast and have that show, you know, good luck to him.
2: And
1: I really think so.
2: Millions.
1: He's got 3 million, if not more, listeners. And he, you know, he does actually put so much into what he does. And, you know, you can never, ever take that away from him.
2: Now, everyone listening to this podcast, what they don't understand is we just talked about show business. You've just talked about this job, that job, this job, that. It ain't like that, is it? You have to fight for every gig you get, every radio you get. You can get sacked in an instant or dismissed or put on. I've been there, done it, so I know exactly. But they don't see that. The people who are listening now have no idea. No. It just sounds glamorous.
1: Of course they do. And it's like, you know, it's the only job in the world that your figures can be amazing. Like when I left Greatest Hits, I was doing a show on a Saturday afternoon.
2: Let me stop you there. Now, Claire just mentioned figures. So we live by figures. There's a thing called Rajar. And if your figures are good, bad, whatever, Claire will tell you now. But that's what we're talking about. So figures decided how much advertisers would pay. So figures are really important. Go on.
1: Yeah. So I'd gone on to Greatest Hits when it went national. So I had a show on a Saturday afternoon. Now, they obviously got to the point where they were bringing another name in, and they were bringing in Janice Young to replace me. So I always remember the email that went round, and there was a lot of sort of kerfuffle when Greatest Hits went national, because there was a lot of people who were going, well, it's not local anymore. And, you know, it did have a bit of a backlash initially, as it would do, because there was big changes. And there was an email that went round, and it said something along the lines of, Claire Simmo's show is the only show that's gained figures since the change, but unfortunately, it's her last show this weekend.

0: I am delighted to be part of In Demand Decades, and I wanted to know with Claire Simo, and this is Sunday Night with me, my producer in front of me, Doug, Jonathan in Manchester. I wanted to know from Claire Simo, how did you join In Demand?
1: So basically Gemma was going on maternity leave. She was going on Gemma Cutton. She was going on to have baby Leo. So Gemma and I worked with each other at City, and she was going off on maternity leave. And at the time it was Lee and Joseph on breakfast. So they asked me to come in and cover. So which is what I did. I did the maternity leave. Gemma came back and then...
2: Now let me stop you there. So they asked you to cover... But it was so different to anything you've ever done before.
1: Oh, yeah.
2: Because it's a bizarre station
1: musically. It's just... Well, it's all...
2: It's mad.
1: It's Reminisce. It's all the stuff that... If you love Reminisce, you will love In Demand Radio because, you know, the amount of people who say, even this morning, have messaged in going, God, I feel like I'm back in the field listening to this. But that's what it's like.
2: But was that your type of music?
1: Yeah, I loved that.
2: Really?
1: I loved all the
2: 90s. Never knew that.
1: Yeah, I loved... I mean, to be honest, I love every type of music from everything from Elvis to 90s to every single sort of stuff. But yeah, that I do love all that kind of music. So that was great. And then I remember the day it finished, Cocky phoned me, Steve Cocky, Steve Cocky, Lee Butler and a guy called Chris set the station up during COVID, and he phoned me and he went, I just want you to be part of the station, can I give you your own Sunday show? So I said, yeah, okay. So I was just doing Sundays, I was doing all the cover work if anyone was off, and then Joseph, who was on the show, said that he was leaving to go to Capital Drive. So again, phone call from Cocky, went, do you want to come on the breakfast show? He said, I don't know how it's going to work with two girls and Lee. I'm not quite sure. Let's just see where things are going with it. And within 3 months, they had the highest listening figures on breakfast since the station launched.
2: And you're still working?
1: Yes.
2: So this is what I've got to keep telling everybody. People, it's not glamorous because you live way, way near Southport Way and drive all the way to the Wirral every day and then look after the kids and then...
1: Yeah. By the time you get to bed, everyone's like, oh, do you go to bed at 9 o'clock? Well, I'm mainly still doing things at 9 o'clock. I'm not like...
2: Do you ever chill?
1: I don't think I know how to. I think there's maybe a bit of ADHD in me somewhere. But I think it's this thing that I don't... I think I'm too nosy. I'll be missing out on things. And there are some days my alarm goes off and I think I could do with an extra hour. But it's one of them, isn't it? And you just think, my mum used to always say, you're a long time dead, make the most of it. And I don't ever want to regret anything. And I do feel that, you know, when the time comes, somebody will turn around and I'll go, nah, nothing I regret here. I've done anything I wanted to do.
2: You've had a couple of relationships. Won't talk about that. Do you want somebody in your life or not?
1: I don't know whether I could be bothered with the faff. I think the problem with me is that it's when you'd see me, for a start. The only thing is, and I did actually feel this the other week with everything that went on in Southport, my kids have never seen me cry. And I was uncontrollably sobbing. It was my hometown this has happened in.
2: Now you're talking about the problems with those children being murdered.
1: I was devastated. And then with everything else that went on, and I couldn't stop crying. And this sounds a bit maybe weak, but I just wanted someone to get hold of me and give me a hug. I don't want my kids to see me that upset. And I got home and Michael just looked at me and he came over and put his arms around me and he just went, Mum, this is awful, isn't it? And I went, yeah. And it's probably one of the only times my kids have seen me cry. And I couldn't, but I wanted someone at that point to go, come here, I'll sort this out. I'll make the tea tonight. I'll get you a cup of tea out of the kit. Sometimes I'd like that.
2: Plus, it's nice to get into bed and cuddle.
1: Well, that's it. And you do sometimes sit there and you think, bloody hell, the kids have got somebody and I've not. They're getting more action than me.
2: Where's the future? What do you want? What do you have a plan or is it day for day?
1: I'd like That's the thing. At the minute, I'm desperately trying to get a house. I really want to get a house because I've actually had, fingers crossed, I've had a mortgage approved on a house. Well, on a shared ownership. I'd had a mortgage approved not long ago and then the house all fell through, which was just another battering or something because it was all, I want something for me. And that's what I'm really trying to do. And I think, you know, I'm just going to keep going, doing what I'm doing because, yes, it's a long day. Yes, it's this, but I'm lucky. I love what I'm doing. I love my job. And, you know, there's not many people who can turn around and say, you know, I was working with the Jacksons last weekend, George McRae this weekend. I'm doing this, I'm doing that. I'm getting up and doing a radio show every morning. I'm very blessed.
2: Because you're doing something you want to
1: do. Yeah, exactly.
2: Is there one role on stage you'd love to do more than anything in the world and one thing you'd like to do on radio?
1: My ultimate dream would be to play the narrator in Joseph. That has always been my dream. I'd love to do Mr. Johnson in Blood Brothers. I'm probably getting to the age where I'm old. I remember at my mum's funeral, actually, she'd actually written that there was a version of me singing Tell Me It's Not True. And she'd actually left a note saying, make sure that it was in COVID so you couldn't sing. So she'd make sure that's played at my funeral. So that was with my mum because my mum loved me singing that. So I'd love to do that. Radio-wise, I just love what I'm doing. You know, if I could go back to City, if I could go back in the time when me, Rossi and Jay were doing breakfast, that would be my ideal time in radio.
2: To finish off, advice. There's a lot of people out there, I mean, hopefully, if they're in the industry and they want to listen to this, they'll have found out about how hard it is, because it is hard. There's no easy way, and there's no security in any shape or form in our business. And I'm sorry, the X Factor and programmes like that do us no favours at all, because it's all very well doing 3 minutes on telly, but standing at the Echo Arena and people paying £70 for a ticket, they want to see more than 3 minutes. What would you say?
1: I would say that it is hard work, and you've got to be, that's why you hear about these X Factor stars collapsing of exhaustion. You know, we wouldn't have done that because you're grounded, you've done your bit, you've grafted for years and years. My piece of advice I always say to people, and I don't think there'll be many that will turn round and say anything, but you always be, treat people on the way up how you'd like to be treated yourself, because on the way back down, because you will come back down, because there's always somebody waiting in the wings to replace you. So you watch how you treat people, because otherwise you ain't going to have no friends on the way back down.
2: Interesting you say that. My last boss at the radio station was 23 years old. So I know what you mean. I've never closed the door behind me.
1: No.
2: I've always left on good terms.
1: Yeah, it's like a relationship. I mean,
2: we'll take that piece out, but no, we'll leave that in because that was the most nonsensical thing you've ever said.
1: The worst analogy of all time.
2: Do you know, I think that's a good thing to finish.
1: Yeah,
2: Claire, thank you so much for talking to us.

0: It's In Demand Decades. It's Pete Price with you. And by the way, if you want to know anything about me, if you go to PetePrice.com, it takes you to every one of my platforms, including my column, including my radio show, including my Echo column. It just takes you everywhere, which is really good. Put together by the boys here in Demand, which is fantastic. Jenny Ellison is coming to Liverpool at the Empire. I wrote about it in my column this just gone Thursday. Have a listen to it. And it's interesting because we talk about show business. We talk about kids going into the dance schools and how there are rip-off places, but there's some phenomenal one, and Jelly Studios is now world renowned. We talked about her when she was in Phantom of the Opera as the ballerina. It's a really, really good, interesting interview, and she's coming to Empire with Mean Girls. So coming up now, we'll have some more music and then a crank.
1: What are you doing this weekend between 6 and 10 in the morning? Heading to work, walking the dog, hitting the gym, tackling the housework, or maybe you're just enjoying a lazy morning? Whatever you're doing, do it with me, Andy Christian. It's the In Demand Decades Weekend Wake Up every Saturday and Sunday to the weekend when I wake you up. Took a really long time to come up with that name, didn't it?
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1: And if you listen to my show, every Sunday we look back at cranks. People say over and over again, why don't you do another phone-in? I can't, because I would have to have a barrister on speed dial. Simple as that. Here's a crank from Tony. You cut people off. You cut people short. Well, I don't. Yeah, but I hear bits that's missing when I play back my calls. And what do you mean? I said, if you swear or slander somebody, I cut you off. Yeah, but that's not the point. And the man won't listen to me. The man won't. And I go on one and go for a walk. And I used to go for a walk regularly. And I banned him as well. He crossed me, so he's banned.
2: Hello, Pete. You all right?
3: Yes, thank you.
2: Yeah, Pete, I've phoned you quite a few times. And sometimes I thought, you know what, I'd like a little bit of a madam, but because I know you like the banter. But today, Pete, honestly, God, you need to come up with a topic of conversation. But what we seem to notice is that you seem to cut people short when they're getting the better of you. Right. And this is uncanny. We were in the living room and having a laugh with a friend of ours, and then we started putting two and two together. But you do, Pete, you seem to cut people short when they're getting the better of you. Have you ever listened to yourself, Juna?
3: No.
2: No, because what it was, Pete, it's not when you hear people and it goes beep, beep, and you know the recording.
3: Yeah.
2: I recorded a conversation with you one time, and then when I played it back, you cut words out of my conversation, but what, you kept yours in it.
3: What do you mean, cut words out? How can I possibly cut words out?
2: Well, it is an example. I phoned you up during the week to say I was in a cab with a Polish cab driver.
3: Right.
2: Remember, and I said to you, it was around Charlie, I said you would have dropped it off and on. But you said to me, and I've got to say,
3: I've just cut you down now, so I'll tell you now because you're not repeating it. If I cut words out, it's because I edited something that was slanderous or out of order that you said or you swore. So it was as simple as that. So if I cut something out, Tony, as you just said, then it was because I took the decision that it was either slanderous, libelous, or it was rude or out of order. So it was as simple as that, Tony.
2: That's me.
3: Say again?
2: Can I
3: you can now have explained to you, but I'll explain it again so you can get it into your head. If something has been edited out, it's been edited out for a reason. That's why we are in an 8-second delay. If it is slanderous or if it's defamatory or if you have said something that's rude that I don't think should go out on air, then I will cut something out, Tony. Simple as that. So, you can talk now.
2: Hey.
3: Yeah?
2: Yeah, what it was, you said to be out of Polish.
3: No, you're not listening to a word I say. You're not going to say it again. I'll repeat it again, Tony, with the mic down. I do not want to hear what I said. You were drunk. What I'm going to say to you is again, and if you don't listen to me this time, I will cut you off. And then I've got the better of you again. And I'll say it one more time. I'm not going to keep repeating this. So I'll say it one more time, Tony. Listen to this very slowly. If I have edited out something you've said, it is because I make a judgment that it is against broadcasting standards. Simple as that. So you will not come on now and repeat what I cut out. Because if I cut it out, I made that call. And it's my job on the line, and it's part of my job to edit if there is something that should not be broadcasted. Now, does that make sense to you, Tony?
2: No, I've got it on tape.
3: I'll just ask you again, Tony, does that make sense to you, what I've just said?
2: No, go on, repeat it, because...
3: I'm not going to repeat it. I'm going to cut you off. You cut off, and I want a ban put on him. I don't want him on this programme, because he's thick. He's thick, he's stupid, and he doesn't deserve to come on a programme of this super intelligence. So you are not. Now I'm losing myself and losing my temper on the bloody webcam. So the webcam gets turned off. That's it. The webcam's off. Goodbye. Goodbye. Goodbye.

It's in demand decades. I mentioned before I went to see Claire Sweeney at the Empire. Sold out every night, which was great. Standing ovations for Claire. It was wonderful. Achy Breaky Bride, standing ovations for the cast with the lovely Leanne Campbell over in St. Helens. And the play, The Everyman, have done a very, very unusual version of Death of a Salesman, which is a classic piece of theatre, the Arthur Miller Theatre. But it's worth seeing. It's a very serious, deep play, but really, wow. You know, wow. We're coming towards the Peace Flower. Where's 2 hours gone?

It's in demand decades, it's peak price. I'm going to go to Marrakesh for 3 days. There's a 3-day trip from Liverpool Airport. So many flights go from Liverpool Airport. And I think, you know, it wins all sorts of awards. Liverpool Airport do what every other airport do over security, but they do it with a smile. They do it nicely. But Marrakesh, interesting. So I looked at prices, £260 for the flights, and that was the school holidays. Next week after, £27 each way. That'll do me. I'm excited.

0: It's In Demand Decades. It's Pete Price with you. And can you believe already we're coming towards the peaceful hour? Where has the time gone?
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0: It's In Demand Decades. It's Pete Price. It's Monday morning. Good morning. It is the Peaceful Hour. We've got some mentions at about quarter past, some mentions at about quarter two, and we've got a special letter. And guess what? I just found out that the lovely Bobby Schofield has been nominated for Best Male Performer 2026 in the International Emmys. Isn't that unbelievable? Our very own Drew Schofield's son, Bobby. Tremendous, tremendous actor, and he's in the new Beatles films that are being made. But oh, so pleased about that. Made my day.

It's In Demand Decades. It is the B-Flow. It's Monday morning. Good morning. We've got some of your mentions, so we should play them. Yeah, of course we should. A very happy birthday to Cheryl in North Wales. Love you very much indeed, Sir Sylvia, Tim and Jonathan over in Edinburgh. Wow. And happy birthday to Barry from his daughters, Georgina and Laurie and Sue. And enjoy your birthday. Love you very much indeed. Talking about Barry, Barry Joseph has just had a birthday. And Georgina Pataka. Patakis, a mate of mine, has just had a birthday. So happy birthday to them as well. A belated happy anniversary to Melanie. He will be with you, I promise you, says Joan in Anglesey. And safe travels to Peter and Debbie back to Poland. We love you very much indeed. We loved your company. And that's from Susan and Tomo. And thank you for listening, Brenda Southwood. Sorry, Brenda, why do I get your name wrong all the time? Thank you for listening, Brenda Southwood in Chester. Always appreciate the little messages you leave me. So there we are. Let's have some more music.

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1: It's nice to get your letters, and we've got a nice letter here to Paulette Ward, and it's from Sally, and it says, "Want to say a public, huge personal thanks to Paulette Ward for her incredible effort in helping our charity to raise a considerable donation. She has worked tirelessly. She has walked in sponsored walks time and time again all over England. She does it quietly, just plugs the charity, never wants any glory for herself. She is an inspiration to so many. Most people don't put themselves out like she does, but Paulette, nothing is too much trouble, and she's always putting her hand in her pocket. The cancer charity is so grateful. She will never know how much she has done, and just, it's been elating doing what she's done, which I can never thank her enough. You're not just a good friend, you're a star. Thank you so much from the bottom of my heart, from me and the charity." That's a lovely gushing letter. Thank you for that, Sally. And you said, "Paulette loves Whitney. Can you play a bit of Whitney?" Once

0: The lovely Whitney Houston, great letter that, and congratulations, walking all over England and raising money. You want no glory for it. Good on you. We got more music and then some more mentions.
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0: It is Monday, it is the Peaceful Hour, and we've got some more of your mentions. Brenda, happy birthday, we love you, and have loved you since the day we met you, says Sheila and Cheryl. And, feeling a little bit lonely, Peter, a little bit out of it, and I think it would be nice if I got a name check from you, you would cheer me up. Sally in Birkenhead, I'll give you a toot outside your house when I go past, when I finish the show. Sorry you're down, but... Hey, let's mention Sally. Sally. There you are. You can cheer yourself up. Thanks for Sunday lunch. I loved it. It was the best part of the day for me, says Jo Lynn, Julie Norma, and baby Callum. We had the best time, and that's Betty. So, who paid for the lunch if there's all them? Norma, keep smiling. It wasn't bad. It wasn't as bad as you think at all. So you keep smiling, says Norman in Neston. And to Tony, new beginnings, congratulations, says Dave in Kirby. Wish my mum, Shirley, in Hoylake, a very happy ironing day tomorrow. My pile of ironing is by the door, says Susan. You cheeky...
1: It's my ironing day tomorrow as well.
0: Congratulations on your promotion. You're a star, says Leslie. You're a star. Good on you, says Nigel. And last but by no means least, happy birthday, Ronnie from Zelda.

It's nearly time to say goodbye. I tell you what, there's a wealth of theatre out there, and don't forget to go and see Letter to Brezhnev. You'll see one of the greatest stage sets I've seen ever in the Royal Court, and the play is fabulous as well. Oh, I do enjoy your company.

It's In Demand Decades, and it is time to say goodbye. Have a fabulous week. Thank you to Dougie. Thank you to Jonathan. Couldn't do the show without them in any shape or form. I'm around and about all week doing... got a great week lined up again. Tell you about it next week. You take care of yourselves and be safe.

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